0: the country. It's more than just menus, it's a movement.
1: And so we really want to create something that was more all-inclusive to the creative things we were seeing happening in the food scene.
0: That's one of the three founders, Fallon Farrell.
1: As we've grown through the years, we've literally watched businesses start off as like a pop-up food tent and now having like two or three locations.
0: From soul food kitchens to hidden gem caterers, Black Restaurant Week shines a light where it's long been missing. It's helped generate tens of millions of dollars for Black-owned businesses, keeping legacies alive and creating new ones. And it's part of Black history still being written every time a diner takes that first bite. I'm Esther Dillard for the Black Information Network.
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10: The opinions, beliefs, and viewpoints expressed in this commentary are those of the author and do not necessarily represent those of BIN and its founding partners and employees. Now it's time to bring the funk with Roland S. Martin.
11: When I listen to people talk about voting, they often say it's ridiculous to say vote blue. We should not be voting blue. Well, let me be real clear. I'm not saying that anyone should vote blue. I think you should vote Black. And if you vote Black, that means voting against Red MAGA, which means voting for a Democratic candidate. It does not mean that we do not challenge the Democratic candidate. It does not mean that we don't make demands of the Democratic candidate. But the reason I am saying that voting Black means voting for blue is because we have seen a very clear and defined attack on all things Black coming from Red MAGA Republicans. Allow me to unpack. In the last year of Biden-Harris, African-American businesses received $10 billion in federal contracts. That represents 2%, not a great number. Under Trump, in less than 2 years, that is down to 1.2%. Trump just cut money from the Minority Business Development Agency. He just cut grants towards the National Urban League. We have seen the attack on civil rights, on voting rights, the attack on DEI. It is undoubtedly clear that this administration, backed by Republicans in the House, backed by Republicans in the Senate, backed by the Republican National Committee, backed by Republican governors, backed by Republican legislatures, want to do away with many initiatives that specifically help Black folks. So why in the world would anybody Black vote for Red MAGA when they are against Black folks? I'm Roland Martin of the Black Information Network.
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7: Spending this hour, President Trump says the U.S. is prepared to aid Russia after a lab worker died after possible exposure to the plague. Russian officials said at first a woman at an anti-plague research institute died from an unspecified form of the disease, then later said the woman died from pneumonia. There's a 70% chance an area of low pressure in the Gulf develops into a tropical storm. And New York Governor Kathy Hochul is declaring a state of emergency in response to an ongoing measles outbreak. I'm Amber Payton, and that's what's trending.
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12: We start with NFL action. The Panthers beat the Lions during Sunday Night Football. The Patriots edged the Bills. The Rams fought back to knock off the Eagles. And the Chiefs squeaked past the Raiders. The NFL is suspending San Francisco 49er Jed York for 6 games and fining him $500,000. The NFL says York violated the league's personal conduct policy after he was arrested on suspicion of soliciting

0: exhibiting prostitution in Ohio. He pleaded no contest to two misdemeanor charges. York will be allowed to return to the team October 20th. York has issued an apology and says he accepts the NFL's decision in full. Texas is still the number one team in the country in the latest college football coaches poll. The Longhorns are followed by Georgia, Notre Dame, Miami, and Indiana. Two of college football's top programs are still unbeaten after week five action. The Georgia Bulldogs and Alabama Crimson Tide blew out their opponents and moved to 5-0 overall with two SEC wins. And the NBA preseason continues this week. Wednesday, the Magic will visit the Grizzlies, the Bulls will face the Suns, and the Heat will host the Pelicans Thursday. With the latest in sports, I'm Misty Jordan on the Black Information Network, your home for Black News First.
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5: The comedy world is mourning the loss of actor and comedian Reggie McFadden. The Brooklyn native, best known for his work on HBO's Def Comedy Jam and Fox's In Living Color, has died at 57. McFadden also appeared on Martin, Moesha, and Curb Your Enthusiasm, along with films including Jacob's Ladder and Little Nicky. His sister says the family was notified by the U.S. State Department that McFadden died in Tanzania, where he had been living for nearly two decades. The cause and timing of his death have not yet been released. Elsewhere in entertainment news, Fantasia Barrino is set to headline the Love of Soul Tour. The 24-date tour runs February through May 2027. Anthony Hamilton and October London will join Fantasia on the road. Tickets for the Love of Soul Tour are available now. And Offset is revealing the release date for his new album, GMFU. The rapper recently shared a recap of his time at Paris Fashion Week and hyped fans up for what's to come. GMFU will be out October 23rd. With the latest in entertainment, I'm Morgan Wood on the Black Information Network.
6: Singer, songwriter, and pianist Roberta Flack transformed the world of music with her smooth, soulful sound. Born in 1937 in Blacksburg, Virginia, she began playing piano at a young age and studied music at Howard University. Her breakthrough as a songstress came in 1969 with the hit, The First Time I Ever Saw Your Face.

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3: I'm Amber Payton on your home for 24/7 news, the Black Information Network. Here's what's happening in your region right now. New developments in the case of the man accused of planting pipe bombs outside the Democratic and Republican National Committee headquarters before January 6th. Attorneys for Brian Cole Jr., who was black, have filed a motion seeking to suppress statements he made to the FBI, arguing agents used psychologically coercive interrogation tactics. His lawyers say Cole, who has autism, was unable to withstand the pressure and that his confession may have been unreliable. Federal prosecutors disagree, saying they have evidence supporting the confession. The motion comes as prosecutors pursue additional charges against Cole, whose trial is scheduled for February. Virginia Governor Abigail Spanberger and Black Attorney General Jay Jones used an Alexandria NAACP event to push back against what they described as federal efforts to interfere with voter registrations and election administration. Spanberger said attempts by the Trump administration to disrupt voter rolls would not succeed in Virginia, while Jones pledged to protect voter access and election integrity. The leaders spoke during the NAACP's Freedom Fund dinner, where they emphasized the importance of voting and maintaining public confidence in the democratic process ahead of upcoming elections. A Charlotte, North Carolina community leader is turning tragedy into action after the shooting death of a young black boy, 4-year-old Caleb Flax. Tina Sykes Mosley, who runs a nonprofit focused on preventing youth crime and gun violence, tells WCNC Charlotte the case highlights the need to reach teens before they become involved in violent behavior.
4: We are trying to get the district attorney, if they're going to slap them on their hands, at least mandate that they attend this program or another program, because what they're doing now is unacceptable.
3: Mosley recently worked with 25 at-risk teens from Mecklenburg and Union counties, exposing them to colleges, careers, prisons, and the real-life consequences of crime. Black CMPD Chief Estella Patterson says 5 people, including 4 teenagers, now face charges in the shooting, and additional arrests could still be made.
5: The behavior of those responsible for these crimes was reckless, it was violent, it was irresponsible, and unacceptable. And we cannot accept these kinds of actions as normal in our community.
3: Mosley hopes to expand her violence prevention program into Charlotte. The U.S. Supreme Court has declined to hear former Baltimore State's attorney Marilyn Mosby's appeal, leaving her 2 federal perjury convictions in place. The charges stem from withdrawals she made from a retirement account to help buy Florida properties. A federal appeals court previously overturned Mosby's mortgage fraud convictions but upheld the perjury verdicts. Mosby, who is black, says she will continue fighting to protect her law license and clear her name. HBCU Howard University has claimed bragging rights once again in the storied Battle of the Real HU. The Bison defeated Hampton University 27-13 Saturday before a crowd of more than 15,000 fans at Audi Field in Washington, D.C. Howard built a 17-10 halftime lead and then pulled away with a fourth quarter touchdown pass. The victory marks Howard's 2nd straight win over Hampton after the Pirates had won the previous 8 meetings. Despite the loss, Hampton still leads the all-time series 55-45-1 in the nation's longest Division I HBCU football rivalry. I'm Amber Payton on your home for Black News First, the Black Information Network.
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7: 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It's more than just menus. It's a movement.
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7: That's one of the 3 founders, Fallon Farrell.
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7: From soul food kitchens to hidden gem caterers, Black Restaurant Week shines a light where it's long been missing. It's helped generate tens of millions of dollars for Black-owned businesses, keeping legacies alive and creating new ones. And it's part of Black history still being written every time a diner takes that first bite. I'm Esther Dillard for the Black Information Network.

0: This week, Wednesday, the Magic will visit the Grizzlies, the Bulls will face the Suns, and the Heat will host the Pelicans Thursday. With the latest in sports, I'm Misty Jordan on the Black Information Network, your home for Black News First.
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2: A judge has handed a legal victory to C.J. Wallace, the son of late rap icon The Notorious B.I.G., in an ongoing defamation lawsuit. A federal judge rejected attempts by music publicist Jonathan Hay to pause the case while prosecutors review his sexual assault allegations against Sean Diddy Combs. Hay had argued the case should be delayed until the criminal review is resolved, but the court disagreed. Wallace sued Hay after Hay publicly accused him of helping arrange an alleged assault, claims Wallace has repeatedly denied. A hearing on possible damage and legal fees is scheduled for October 27th. And Jay-Z's Roc Nation is asking a federal judge to dismiss two lawsuits connected to Megan Thee Stallion's Hot Girl Summer swimwear campaign. Two models claim their photos were used on billboards and in national advertising despite agreements that limited use to social media. Roc Nation argues it was not responsible for the booking terms or image rights and says the lawsuits target the wrong company. The case stems from a 2025 promotional campaign from Megan's swimwear line. With the latest in entertainment at 17 and 47 minutes past each hour, I'm Bree Wood on the Black Information Network, your home for Black News First.
3: In December of 2020, Danita Johnson was announced as the new president of DC United, making her the first African-American woman or man to hold that role for a Major League Soccer club. A native of Fayetteville and graduate of Western Carolina University in 2005, she's also a member of the historically black sorority Delta Sigma Theta. One of her early career highlights was playing a role in launching the Bakersfield Jam of the NBA G League. And just before joining DC United, she was president and COO of the Los Angeles Sparks. As if running one of the most

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2: Hello, listeners. It is with pleasure that I come into your home today, for I know those listening to me now are interested in helping people.
3: April Bellaccio was 3 years old when her father, Edward Wayne Edwards, recorded this motivational record, selling himself to the world as a reformed criminal.
2: My life has certainly been anything but good. Exciting, yes. Dangerous, yes. Honest, no.
3: She was 12 when he came home late one night.
4: He was muddy, dirty, and he had a bloody nose. A cut on his nose.
2: I decided that I would put every effort into my rehabilitation program that I had put previously into my career of crime.
3: As she got older, April began to wonder, why would her father disappear for days at a time? Why were they always packing up and moving in the middle of the night?
4: Everywhere I went, there was people that we knew or associated with that were being murdered.
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13: The opinions, beliefs, and viewpoints expressed in this commentary are those of the author and do not necessarily represent those of BIN and its founding partners and employees.
14: I'm James T. Harris, and I have something to say. I believe DEI has become one of the greatest scams sold to Black America in the last decade. Because what exactly are we teaching people? That instead of competing, improving, working harder, and becoming undeniable, you should hope somebody looks at a demographic chart and decides it's finally your turn. How do I look waiting around hoping somebody chooses me because they need another Black face in the room? I don't want to be somebody's diversity pick. I don't want to be the Black guy selected so a corporation can take a picture, update its website, and congratulate itself for being progressive. Hire me because I can do the job. And here's what bothers me most. Black Americans are being encouraged to fight to preserve DEI without asking one basic question. Who controls DEI? Who decides what diversity means? Who decides which Black people get selected? Who decides which voices are acceptable? Because DEI doesn't remove the people deciding who gets through the door. It just changes who's holding the key, and those gatekeepers can still choose people who think like them, speak like them, and reinforce what they already believe. Then they point to that person and say, see, we gave Black people a seat at the table. That can become tokenism wearing a corporate name tag. Now, discrimination exists, bias exists. And when somebody is denied an opportunity because of race, fight it with everything you've got. But don't teach Black children that their greatest advantage is somebody lowering the standard or reserving them a chair. Teach them to become so good they cannot be ignored. Give me equal rules. Give me equal access. Give me a fair shot. Then get the heck out of my way. Because Black America does not need corporate pity. All we require is opportunity, standards, competition, and the confidence to know that when we walk into the room, we belong there. I'm James T. Harris, and I have something to say for the Black Information Network.
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8: Here's what's trending this hour. Arizona is being named by President Trump as the latest example of what he calls cheating with mail-in ballots. Before departing the White House Monday, Trump spoke about a ballot error in Maricopa County, the state's largest county, which includes Phoenix. The investigation into the alleged gang rape at Cornell University is being criticized by the attorney of the victim. And the Trump administration is announcing new additions to hospital price transparency regulations enacted during President Trump's first term. I'm Amber Payton. And that's what's trending.
11: 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Here's Morgan Wood.
15: Behold, the green and gold. Norfolk State University is taking the crown in the A Different World Challenge. The HBCU's Norfolk State Campus Life Team earned more than 11,000 votes, beating out nine other finalists in a competition celebrating HBCU creativity and community. The team reimagined the iconic opening sequence of the show, showcasing academics, friendships, style, and the spirit of life at Norfolk State University. The challenge comes as the beloved HBCU-centered franchise gets a new chapter. Netflix has officially renewed the new A Different World sequel series for a second season, bringing back students to fictional Hillman College for another year. The original series ran for six seasons from 1987 to 1993 and helped bring HBCU life into millions of homes. With the latest in HBCU news, I'm Morgan Wood on the Black Information Network.
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0: 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I'm Layla Ali, and my history lives here.
1: I'm Bill Black with another Bet You Didn't Know music fact. How many times have you seen the Temptations movie and said this line?
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2: Ain't nobody coming to see you, Otis.
1: Maybe there was one somebody. You ever heard Patti LaBelle talk about the time she was engaged

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1: Just know my baby just started living her life. It was just snuffed out like that.
0: The mother of a Black Louisiana woman killed while helping to pull a trapped driver out of a flipped car in New Orleans over the weekend is grieving her loss. Fox 8 News reports Kashina Daniels stopped her car on a busy highway with a friend when she recognized one of her neighbors trapped in a car flipped in the roadway. She and other drivers stopped their cars to help. Kashina successfully pulled the woman out of the car. Police say another vehicle then struck one of the stopped cars, pushing it into the crowd of people who had gathered to help. Kashina was hit and fell off the side of the highway.
1: It's sad to say, but I wish she just never would have helped nobody. I just wish she would have just kept on going about her business.
0: Oceana Daniels says her daughter was supposed to start classes to become a paramedic next week. Meantime, a homecoming celebration in central Georgia ended in gunfire early Sunday. Two men were killed and 35 other people were hurt. The shooting happened at a neighborhood block party in Vienna. About 1,000 people were there. Councilwoman Tabitha Carter says she believes the Dooley County Sheriff's Office did the best they could with the staff, but Vienna needs their own police department.
2: We've been trying to get a police department, a police chief in place for ever since February 9th, to no avail. So I feel like we have the lack of policing in the city. If we'd have our police in place, we could have got ahead of this party and maybe kind of put some stuff in place.
0: The Georgia Bureau of Investigation says deputies were already on the scene to monitor the crowd when shots came from two locations. The men who died were 21 and 23 years old. Georgia students in the predominantly Black DeKalb County School District have a new official superintendent. The school board voted Monday to appoint Dr. Norman C. Soss III. The vote was 4-1 with one abstention. Soss has led the district on an interim basis since last fall. He stepped in after African-American Dr. Devon Horton resigned while facing federal fraud charges. Soss spoke at a Meet the Finalist event last week.
3: And so during a period of transition, we worked intentionally to maintain steady direction while keeping students at the center of every decision, and students will always be at the center of every decision.
0: Soss now leads Georgia's third largest school district. DeKalb has had 10 superintendents since 2010. On the political front in Georgia, there are two back-to-back debates this week. Atlanta News First says they include one at 8 p.m. Tuesday between candidates for governor, Republican Rick Jackson, and Black Democrat Keisha Lance Bottoms. Then Thursday at 7 p.m., it's Democratic Senator John Ossoff defending his seat against Republican U.S. Representative Mike Collins. Both will air on Atlanta News First and Gray media stations across Georgia. And finally, Republican Senator John Kennedy says he's considering running for president in 2028. The Louisiana Republican made his comment on NBC's Meet the Press, but said his plans right now are to run for re-election. He went on to say that if he didn't think he could be effective in the Senate anymore, he would consider a run. I'm Esther Dillard on your home for Black News First, the Black Information Network.
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5: My name is Lena Mesitsis, and I'm a podcast producer. A year and a half ago, I began working on a podcast with George St. Geegland and Gil Faison. The whole thing fell apart about halfway through when they had a falling out and abandoned the project. Also, they never paid me for any of the work I did and said it was, quote, my fault for trusting them, just like their dumb daughters. But then, a few days ago, I received a Xerox copy of a fax asking me to read the following statement. Oh, hello. It's George and Gil, your favorite guys in the world, and also New York, which is an awesome city, but not as good as it used to be because of Mayor de Blasio and the Knicks, who stink. We are in mandatory self-quarantine right now, but we think that what the world needs is a podcast from us, George and Gil, colon, the bad boys of broadcast. 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We're going to win the quarantine. And one last thing, you're welcome. End of statement. This is Oh Hello, the podcast.
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7: A judge has handed a legal victory to C.J. Wallace, the son of late rap icon The Notorious B.I.G., in an ongoing defamation lawsuit. A federal judge rejected attempts by music publicist Jonathan Hay to pause the case while prosecutors review his sexual assault allegations against Sean Diddy Combs. Hay had argued the case should be delayed until the criminal review is resolved, but the court disagreed. Wallace sued Hay after Hay publicly accused him of helping arrange an alleged assault, claims Wallace has repeatedly denied. A hearing on possible damages and legal fees is scheduled for October 27th. And Jay-Z's Roc Nation is asking a federal judge to dismiss two lawsuits connected to Megan Thee Stallion's Hot Girl Summer swimwear campaign. Two models claim their photos were used on billboards and in national advertising despite agreements that limited use to social media. Roc Nation argues it was not responsible for the booking terms or image rights and says the lawsuits target the wrong company. The case stems from a 2025 promotional campaign from Megan's swimwear line. With the latest in entertainment at 17 and 47 minutes past each hour, I'm Bree Wood on the Black Information Network, your home for Black news first.
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0: they recorded Control, the 1986 album that completely changed Janet's career, producing hits like So Sharon Bryant's decision helped open the door to one of the most important artist and producer partnerships in music history. I'm Bill Black with another Bet You Didn't Know music fact on the Black Information Network.
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3: I'm Amber Payton with BIN News Now. President Trump says Iran has virtually abandoned plans for a nuclear weapon. His comments come as additional U.S. military assets, including the USS Theodore Roosevelt, reportedly head to the region.
4: So the only question is, it'll either be the easy way or the hard way.
3: Trump also says the U.S. Navy remains in control of the Strait of Hormuz, with more oil now flowing through the waterway. Former President Barack Obama will campaign in Michigan for Democratic Senate candidate Abdul El-Sayed on October 24th. The rally comes ahead of his race against Republican Mike Rogers and coincides with the first day of in-person early voting. And Black Memphis, Tennessee Mayor Paul Young says the city's iconic trolley could return by the end of the year. Service was suspended in August 2024 because of budget issues and needed brake repairs. Young says the city is targeting December 15th to resume service. Get BIN News Now on demand 24/7 on the iHeartRadio app.
5: I'm Vanessa Tyler on the Black Information Network, your home for Black News First. White co-workers calling a Black man boy and the N-word at the job site. Delaware resident Kalijah Parker says it was constant harassment, so he sued and got paid for having to deal with such a severely racist work environment. He was a road contractor for a construction company, Grego and Ferreira, a Delaware jury awarding him $1.28 million. The 22-year-old says among the indignities, he was also singled out for menial chores while white co-workers went home for the day. Parker also says he was told by a supervisor he needed a thicker skin. It took the jury about 3 hours to reach the verdict.
6: Even though we have justice, grief doesn't change. It doesn't stop. So we will still miss our loved ones.
5: Their loved ones died in a fiery California crash, and the Black nurse behind the wheel of her Black Benz, speeding as high as 130 miles an hour, was just found guilty. The defense for Nicole Lynch was she was having a medical emergency, a seizure. The family members of the six who died, including an unborn child, one of the victims was pregnant, collectively called the Slauson Six because the crash was at the big intersection at Slauson and La Brea, where Linton kept her foot on the pedal, plowing through the red light, resulting in an explosive crash.
7: It was just such a surreal moment. We all broke down crying tears of joy because we knew in our hearts that this person did not suffer that medical emergency.
5: In addition to the dead, there were others injured. Linton was 37 at the time of the 2022 LA crash. She will be sentenced in December and faces life for her second-degree murder conviction for each of the six lives she wiped out. It's shocking, but there is a state of emergency in New York State because of the measles. More than 100 cases and growing, mostly in more rural communities. An executive order issued by Governor Kathy Hochul is aimed at battling the disease. Misinformation is being blamed about the safety of the vaccine, which has led to lower vaccination rates. Doctors say it is crucial everyone gets the MMR vaccine. The governor is also encouraging everyone to get the flu shot as well. Go ahead, mail in your ballot. California's Attorney General Rob Bonta is assuring California voters that it is safe and your vote will count.
8: Our elections will run exactly in the way you've grown accustomed to. Mail-in voting is safe. Mail-in voting is secure. Mail-in voting helps ensure that Californians can conveniently participate in our elections free of unnecessary barriers.
5: 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I'm Vanessa Tyler on the Black Information Network, your home for Black News First.
9: Hey. At the Black Information Network, we keep the conversation going long after the hashtags fade. We remember when the country promised police reform, when protests filled streets, when cities vowed to shift priorities. But how much have things really changed? We check in on those promises. We track departments that banned chokeholds and those that didn't, cities that reallocated police budgets and those that quietly reversed course. We follow legislation, union contracts, body cam audits, and internal affairs reports. We ask who's still on the force, what training actually looks like, and whether the communities most impacted are being heard or ignored. We talk to survivors of police violence still waiting for justice, and we lift up the local wins, cities that are making real change thanks to consistent organizing and public pressure. Because reform just isn't a response, it's a commitment, and we're here to track it every step of the way. With Black News First, I'm Kevin Brown on the Black Information Network.
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3: The case highlights the need to reach teens before they become involved in violent behavior.
11: We are trying to get the district attorney, if they're going to slap them on their hands, at least mandate that they attend this program or another program, because what they're doing now is unacceptable.
3: Mosley recently worked with 25 at-risk teens from Mecklenburg and Union counties, exposing them to colleges, careers, prisons, and the real-life consequences of crime. Black CMPD Chief Estella Patterson says five people, including four teenagers, now face charges in the shooting, and additional arrests could still be made.
12: The behavior of those responsible for these crimes was reckless, it was violent, it was irresponsible and unacceptable. And we cannot accept these kinds of actions as normal in our community.
3: Mosley hopes to expand her violence prevention program into Charlotte. Virginia Governor Abigail Spanberger and Black Attorney General Jay Jones used an Alexandria NAACP event to push back against what they described as federal efforts to interfere with voter registrations and election administration. Spanberger said attempts by the Trump administration to disrupt voter rolls would not succeed in Virginia, while Jones pledged to protect voter access and election integrity. The leaders spoke during the NAACP Freedom Fund dinner, where they emphasized the importance of voting and maintaining public confidence in the democratic process ahead of upcoming elections. New developments in the case of the man accused of planting pipe bombs outside the Democratic and Republican National Committee headquarters before January 6th. Attorneys for Brian Cole Jr., who was Black, have filed a motion seeking to suppress statements he made to the FBI, arguing agents used psychologically coercive interrogation tactics. His lawyers say Cole, who has autism, was unable to withstand the pressure and that his confession may have been unreliable. Federal prosecutors disagree, saying they have evidence supporting the confession. The motion comes as prosecutors pursue additional charges against Cole, whose trial is scheduled for February. The U.S. Supreme Court has declined to hear former Baltimore State's attorney Marilyn Mosby's appeal, leaving her two federal perjury convictions in place. The charges stem from withdrawals she made from a retirement account to help buy Florida properties. A federal appeals court previously overturned Mosby's mortgage fraud convictions but upheld the perjury verdicts. Mosby, who is Black, says she will continue fighting to protect her law license and clear her name. HBCU Howard University has claimed bragging rights once again in the storied Battle of the Real HU. The Bison defeated Hampton University 27-13 Saturday before a crowd of more than 15,000 fans at Audi Field in Washington, D.C. Howard built a 17-10 halftime lead and then pulled away with a fourth quarter touchdown pass. The victory marks Howard's second straight win over Hampton after the Pirates had won the previous eight meetings. Despite the loss, Hampton still leads the all-time series 55-45-1 in the nation's longest Division I HBCU football rivalry. I'm Amber Payton on your home for Black News First, the Black Information Network.
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14: On September 16th, 1961, Betty and Barney Hill cut their vacation short and decided to drive home.
15: They were having difficulty finding their way around the city, and Barney decided he just wanted to drive home, knowing that they would arrive at their home on New Hampshire's seacoast at about 2 o'clock in the morning.
14: What they saw that night in the New Hampshire sky would change everything.
16: I began walking across the highway, looking up at the object with the binoculars, putting them down, shaking my head, saying, well, this just can't be true. I don't believe it.
14: A light in the sky.
15: At first, she thought of a falling star, but she realized that falling stars don't fall upwards, and that's what this one was doing.
14: 2 years later, the Hills would undergo hypnosis.
17: He's trying to start the car, and it won't start. And the medic coming to us, and I think, well, I can get away from this. If I get the car door open, I can run in the window and hide.
14: That became known the world over.
18: Dr. Simons gave me a post-hypnotic suggestion. He said, if I wanted to, I could sketch the star map. But if I didn't want to, I didn't have to. So about 2 weeks later, I sketched it.
14: Their account has been scrutinized.
19: Under the influence of hypnosis, especially if you're highly hypnotizable, you are even more susceptible to contamination and distortion.
14: By scientists, skeptics, theorists, and believers.
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14: What happened on that night journey in 1961? Were the Hills confused about what they saw, or did they have an encounter with beings not of this world? From iHeartRadio and Aaron Mankey's Grim and Mild, this is Strange Arrivals.
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3: Most people know about Restaurant Week, but not everyone knows there's a Black Restaurant Week born in Houston, Texas in 2016 and is now spreading to cities across the country. It's more than just menus. It's a movement.
21: And so we really want to create something that was more all-inclusive to the creative things we were seeing happening in the food scene.
3: That's one of the three founders, Fallon Farrell.
21: As we've grown through the years, we've literally watched businesses start off as like a pop-up food tent and now having like two or three locations.
3: From soul food kitchens to hidden gem caterers, Black Restaurant Week shines a light where it's long been missing. It's helped generate tens of millions of dollars for Black-owned businesses, keeping legacies alive and creating new ones. And it's part of Black history still being written every time a diner takes that first bite. I'm Esther Dillard for the Black Information Network.
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0: 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I'm Layla Ali, and my history lives here.
1: I'm Bill Black with another Bet You Didn't Know music fact. How many times have you seen the Temptations movie and said this line?
2: They're coming to see me.
3: They're coming to see the Temptations.
2: Ain't nobody coming to see you, Otis.
1: Maybe there was one somebody. You ever heard Patti LaBelle talk about the time she was engaged

0: plans right now are to run for re-election. He went on to say that if he didn't think he could be effective in the Senate anymore, he would consider a run. On the political front in Georgia, there are two back-to-back debates this week. Atlanta News First says they include one at 8 p.m. Tuesday between candidates for governor, Republican Rick Jackson, and Black Democrat Keisha Lance Bottoms. Then Thursday at 7 p.m., it's Democratic Senator John Ossoff defending his seat against Republican U.S. Representative Mike Collins. Both will air on Atlanta News First and gray media stations across Georgia. Georgia students in the predominantly Black DeKalb County School District have a new official superintendent. The school board voted Monday to appoint Dr. Norman C. Soss III. The vote was 4-1 with one abstention. Soss has led the district on an interim basis since last fall. He stepped in after African-American Dr. Devon Horton resigned while facing federal fraud charges. Soss spoke at a Meet the Finalist event last week.
1: And so during a period of transition, we worked intentionally to maintain steady direction while keeping students at the center of every decision, and students will always be at the center of every decision.
0: Soss now leads Georgia's third largest school district. DeKalb has had 10 superintendents since 2010. I'm Esther Dillard on your home for Black News First, the Black Information Network.
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4: From Richmond, Virginia, came a voice that revived the spirit of soul, Michael Eugene Archer, better known as D'Angelo. In the mid-90s, his debut album, Brown Sugar, redefined R&B, blending gospel roots, jazz, and raw sensuality. Then came Voodoo, the Grammy-winning masterpiece that cemented him as the neo-soul king. Over the course of his career, D'Angelo won 4 Grammy Awards and collaborated on chart-topping songs with artists like Questlove, Lauryn Hill, Rafael Sadiq, Jay-Z, and Angie Stone. His 2014 album, Black Messiah, marked a shift in his musical career with songs focused on the struggles and resilience of Black America. D'Angelo passed away on October 14, 2025, after a long and private battle with pancreatic cancer. But his iconic songs and contribution to the neo-soul movement continue to live on. Rest in power to the one and only D'Angelo. For the Black Information Network, I'm Kevin Brown.
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6: The comedy world is mourning the loss of actor and comedian Reggie McFadden. The Brooklyn native, best known for his work on HBO's Def Comedy Jam and Fox's In Living Color, has died at 57. McFadden also appeared on Martin, Moesha, and Curb Your Enthusiasm, along with films including Jacob's Ladder and Little Nicky. His sister says the family was notified by the U.S. State Department that McFadden died in Tanzania, where he had been living for nearly 2 decades. The cause and timing of his death have not yet been released. Elsewhere in entertainment news, Fantasia Barrino is set to headline the Love of Soul Tour. The 24-day tour runs February through May 2027. Anthony Hamilton and October London will join Fantasia on the road. Tickets for the Love of Soul Tour are available now. And Offset is revealing the release date for his new album, GMFU. The rapper recently shared a recap of his time at Paris Fashion Week and hyped fans up for what's to come. GMFU will be out October 23rd. With the latest in entertainment, I'm Morgan Wood on the Black Information Network.
7: Harold George Belafonte Jr. was born March 1st, 1927 in Harlem, New York. He served in the U.S. Navy during World War II and then began his career as a singer in the 1950s.
8: I had to leave a little girl in Kingston.
7: His music combined elements of calypso and other Caribbean rhythms, and he became known for his hits like Deo and Jump in the Line. Belafonte also acted in several TV shows and films, including the groundbreaking 1957 film Island in the Sun.
9: That was charity, Mr. Fleury. What we want is equality.
7: Belafonte was equally committed to social justice, working alongside Dr. Martin Luther King Jr. and other civil rights leaders. He used his platform to raise awareness on issues such as apartheid in South Africa and the fight for voting rights in the United States. Harry Belafonte passed away on April 25th at the age of 96, but his legacy will continue to live on through his contributions to music, film, and civil rights. Rest in power to the one and only Harry Belafonte. This is Bill Black on the Black Information Network.
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10: Information Network. In Detroit, cops say they believe they have a man responsible for a fatal mass shooting locked up. Fox 32 is reporting Christopher Gooch, who is black, faces 14 felonies, including murder charges. Black Wayne County District Attorney Kim Worthy.
11: Seven people shot, three are dead, over a fight between women who couldn't control their emotions because allegedly a cell phone went missing.
10: Investigators say what they describe as an illicit after-hours gathering became a murder scene. Gooch was arrested and is being held without bond. If convicted, as charged, he could spend the rest of his life in prison. Black male enrollment at historically black colleges and universities has dropped 25% between 2010 and 2022, with black men representing only 26% of HBCU students in 2022. Schools like Benedict College and Howard University are implementing programs to support black male students, including mentorship, academic support, career preparation, and community building initiatives. The goal is not to only increase enrollment, but to also ensure that black men stay, graduate, and succeed in college. There's only one HBCU in Detroit, Pensole Lewis College of Business and Design. Chicago is considering a settlement of over $260 million in 16 wrongful conviction lawsuits related to former detective Ronaldo Guevara's investigations. The cases involve 17 individuals convicted of murder as far back as 1987, alleging misconduct by Guevara and other officers. The proposed settlement aims to provide closure and limit the city's financial risk, with the city council made up of 20 black alderpeople set to consider that proposal on October 14th. We have learned Republican candidates John James and Mike Rogers attended an NAACP forum in Detroit and made their case to a predominantly Democratic audience. Their efforts were to engage with black voters, a traditionally loyal Democratic constituency. While their efforts may not guarantee a shift in support, it may have underscored a need for both parties to earn the black vote. Now our Washington Roundup. President Trump says Iran has virtually given up any plans for a nuclear weapon before departing the White House for Ohio. Trump spoke about the ongoing conflict with Iran.
12: Iran's been decimated, so the only question is it'll either be the easy way or the hard way.
10: Trump's comments come days after he said it's time for Iran to make a choice. President Trump says his administration will begin sending checks to over 20 million seniors to help with Medicare costs. In a Truth Social post, Trump said the funds would come from the Medicare Improvement Fund. A White House fact sheet said the payments will be $90 per person and will go to over 20 million Medicare Part B enrollees. Most eligible seniors will receive the money by direct deposit in early October, and others will get a mail check. And that's your Washington Roundup. I'm Mike Moore on your home for 24/7 News, the Black Information Network.
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13: I'm Bill Black with another Bet You Didn't Know music fact. All right, class, today let's talk about the song that got away. So this is New Edition. You know, Ronnie, Bobby, Ricky, Mike, Johnny, Ralph. And they've given us hits throughout the years like If It Isn't Love, Candy Girl, and Can You Stand the Rain? Then there was the song that was written with New Edition in mind, but kind of got away. Let me explain. Let's take it back to 1985 and the movie Crush Groove, starring Blair Underwood, Sheila E., and a slew of rappers like LL Cool J, Run DMC, The Fat Boys, and even New Edition was in the movie. Producers Jimmy Jam and Terry Lewis were asked to write a ballad for the love scene of the movie. But due to contract negotiations, New Edition's label would not allow them to record the song for the soundtrack. The song instead went to the Force MDs. The song, Tender Love. I'm Duel Black with another Bet You Didn't Know music fact on the Black Information Network.
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15: 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A homestead exemption reduces the taxable value of your home, and that helps you lower your annual property tax bills. The rules vary from state to state, but experts say many eligible homeowners never even apply. Places like Texas, Florida, Louisiana, and Mississippi offer some of the most significant benefits, and if you think it's not worth your time, think again. It could save you thousands of dollars over time. In some states, if you are a homeowner, all you have to do to qualify is submit a one-time application to your local appraisal district or county tax assessor. Some states even offer exemptions for seniors, like the over 65 exemption, and allow you to take both at the same time. The savings could have a significant impact on Black households and seniors who rely on fixed incomes. Money news at 24 and 54 minutes past each hour. I'm Nicole Deal on your home for Black News First, the Black Information Network.
16: I'm Amber Payton with BIN News Now. Former Vice President Kamala Harris and congressional candidate Richard Pan are facing questions after some news outlets were excluded from a Sacramento, California campaign event Friday.
17: Was it the right move to exclude media outlets?
18: We had media there. Oh, we did not exclude media outlets.
16: Pan's campaign blamed Harris's team for press access, while Harris's team blamed Pan's campaign. Volunteers have removed racist and offensive graffiti discovered at a Philadelphia park over the weekend. Authorities found anti-Semitic and anti-Black messages Saturday morning. Police detectives are investigating and asking anyone with information to come forward. And two Buffalo, New York sisters are being honored with trailblazing street designations. Wanda Covington Bobian is being recognized for her work with the African American Cultural Center, while Jody Covington serves as principal of Buffalo Academy of Performing Arts. Get BIN News Now on demand 24/7 on the iHeartRadio app.
15: I'm Nicole Deal on your home for 24/7 News, the Black Information Network. Here's what's happening right now. Two people are dead and many injured after a crash involving a school bus and three cars near Winter Haven, Florida.
19: I can tell you, I've done this job my entire adult life, and I think this is the most horrific bus tragedy we've had in decades.
15: Polk County Sheriff Grady Judge says a car crossed the center line, striking a bus carrying 37 students to Winter Haven High School Monday morning. The bus slammed into a Jeep head-on, killing the driver of the Jeep and a 10th grade student who was on the bus. Judge says 5 to 7 people were airlifted to hospitals, with at least one in critical condition. A high-profile federal trial begins in Miami, Florida this week for the final two defendants accused in a shocking murder-for-hire that almost seems like a plot from a movie. Here's Mackenzie LaPointe summarizing the case. He is the Black U.S. attorney for the Southern District of Florida.
20: This case is about a husband, Mr. Pino, who decided after years of marriage that he was going to kill his wife. He had the means, the opportunity, and the willingness to have his wife killed. And he tried to have her killed on separate occasions. First, he tried to poison her over a period of time. When that failed, he put out a contract on her head on two separate occasions, hiring separate groups of hitmen to do the job. When the FBI closed in on him, he apparently, and of course tragically, committed suicide rather than face justice.
15: Prosecutors say Clementa Johnson and Diori Bernard, both who are Black, participated in the plot orchestrated by prominent developer Sergio Pino to stalk and kill his wife before his 2024 suicide. Seven other co-defendants, many who are also Black, have already pleaded guilty. The motive appears to be Pino's wife refusing to accept his $20 million divorce settlement. At one time, the couple's net worth was estimated to be in the hundreds of millions of dollars. A shooting at a Miami, Florida apartment complex is under investigation after police responded to reports of gunfire just after midnight at the Alero Apartments. This man telling NBC 6 TV what he saw.
1: I could capture three people trying to jump from the third floor. Second one fell off and broke his knees, and they were like tripping, trying to go to the car was parked.
15: Cell phone video captured the chaotic aftermath, showing people jumping from a third floor window and running from the scene. Neighbors say they heard numerous gunshots, shattered glass, and loud screams before police arrived. One person who had been shot showed up at a hospital. Investigators have not said whether the people in the video are connected to the shooting, and no arrests have been made. I'm Nicole Deal on your home for Black News First, the Black Information Network.
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4: I'm Kevin Brown with another look at modern-day Black history you should know. On January 6, 2021, as chaos engulfed the U.S. Capitol,
22: multiple Capitol injuries,
4: a group of Black officers stood as pillars of resilience and bravery. Among them was Capitol Police Officer Eugene Goodman, who diverted rioters away from the Senate chamber, potentially saving countless lives. Lieutenant Michael Byrd also faced a dire situation, protecting lawmakers from an advancing mob. His decisive actions safeguarded those entrusted to his care. And Officer Harry Dunn fought back against physical threats and racial slurs, standing firm in the defense of the Capitol and democracy. These Black officers and many others remind us that the strength of our democracy lies in those who protect it. So let's never forget to honor their heroism and strive for a nation worthy of their sacrifice. For the Black Information Network, I'm Kevin Brown. I'm Kevin Brown on your home for 24/7 News, the Black Information Network. And here's what's happening right now. Voter registration wraps up this week in Illinois. Residents who plan on voting in the upcoming general election need to register by tomorrow, October 6th. Grace period registration opens on Wednesday. Online voter registration ends on October 18th, and the deadline for an application to vote by mail is October 29th. November 3rd is Election Day. Seattle police detectives are investigating a shooting that occurred in the Northgate neighborhood early this morning. The incident was reported at around 12:30 a.m. when a 911 caller heard a gunshot. Another caller reported that someone had been shot on 8th Avenue Northwest near Northeast North Gateway. The victim was found in a parking lot with two gunshot wounds and was taken to Harborview Medical Center for treatment. The Seattle Police Department Gun Violence Reduction Unit is leading the investigation into the shooting. Seattle Mayor Katie Wilson has signed a groundbreaking grocery pricing policy into law, aiming to prevent large retailers from using personal information to charge different prices to customers. The fair and transparent pricing policy approved by the Seattle City Council prohibits the use of sensitive data such as browsing history or social media activity to manipulate prices. The measure ensures that the prices are clearly posted and available to all shoppers, with traditional discounts for groups like seniors and veterans remaining protected. Supporters argue that the policy will protect consumers from pricing systems that use personal data to determine what individuals might be willing to pay for groceries. A woman who survived being shot five times by a Border Patrol agent in Chicago has filed a federal lawsuit against the U.S. government, alleging new evidence shows the agent was not in danger and should face criminal charges. Miramar Martinez, a teaching aide, was shot during an immigration enforcement surge in Chicago last year. The lawsuit alleges negligence, battery, assault, emotional distress, and more. Attorneys for Martinez urged the Department of Justice to file criminal charges against the agent, who was placed on administrative leave. Martinez emphasized the need to raise awareness about such incidents and focus on healing emotionally and physically.
0: A new state legislation signed by Governor Gavin Newsom of California gives VTA workers in Santa Clara County the opportunity to buy or rent affordable homes built on the public transit agency's land. With the average home price in the county at $1.6 million, the move aims to address the housing crisis that has forced many VTA employees to live far from their workplace. The legislation, co-authored by Assembly members Ash Cowra and Patrick Ahrens, seeks to reduce long commute times and improve the quality of life for VTA workers who often spend hours traveling to and from work. VTA's goal is to have an average of 40% affordable housing across its properties, with the Tamian Station apartment complex already offering 100% affordable housing for low-income families. The initiative is seen as a way to support the workforce that plays a crucial role in a community's daily operations. I'm Kevin Brown on your home for Black News First, the Black Information Network.
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0: 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I'm Bill Black, and that's another Bet You Didn't Know music fact on the Black Information Network.
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3: I'm Amber Payton on your home for 24/7 News, the Black Information Network. Here's what's happening in your region right now. A Charlotte, North Carolina community leader is turning tragedy into action after the shooting death of a young Black boy, 4-year-old Caleb Flax. Tina Sykes Mosley, who runs a nonprofit focused on preventing youth crime and gun violence, tells WCNC Charlotte the case highlights the need to reach teens before they become involved in violent behavior.
4: We are trying to get the district attorney, if they're going to slap them on their hands, at least mandate that they attend this program or another program, because what they're doing now is unacceptable.
3: Mosley recently worked with 25 at-risk teens from Mecklenburg and Union counties, exposing them to colleges, careers, prisons, and the real-life consequences of crime. Black CMPD Chief Estella Patterson says 5 people, including 4 teenagers, now face charges in the shooting, and additional arrests could still be made.
5: The behavior of those responsible for these crimes was reckless, it was violent, it was irresponsible and unacceptable. And we cannot accept these kinds of actions as normal in our community.
3: Mosley hopes to expand her violence prevention program into Charlotte. Virginia Governor Abigail Spanberger and Black Attorney General Jay Jones used an Alexandria NAACP event to push back against what they described as federal efforts to interfere with voter registrations and election administration. Spanberger said attempts by the Trump administration to disrupt voter rolls would not succeed in Virginia, while Jones pledged to protect voter access and election integrity. The leader spoke during the NAACP Freedom Fund dinner, where they emphasized the importance of voting and maintaining public confidence in the democratic process ahead of upcoming elections. New developments in the case of the man accused of planting pipe bombs outside the Democratic and Republican National Committee headquarters before January 6th. Attorneys for Brian Cole Jr., who was Black, have filed a motion seeking to suppress statements he made to the FBI, arguing agents used psychologically coercive interrogation tactics. His lawyers say Cole, who has autism, was unable to withstand the pressure and that his confession may have been unreliable. Federal prosecutors disagree, saying they have evidence supporting the confession. The motion comes as prosecutors pursue additional charges against Cole, whose trial is scheduled for February. The U.S. Supreme Court has declined to hear former Baltimore State's attorney Marilyn Mosby's appeal, leaving her 2 federal perjury convictions in place. The charges stem from withdrawals she made from a retirement account to help buy Florida properties. A federal appeals court previously overturned Mosby's mortgage fraud convictions but upheld the perjury verdicts. Mosby, who is Black, says she will continue fighting to protect her law license and clear her name. HBCU Howard University has claimed bragging rights once again in the storied Battle of the Real HU. The Bison defeated Hampton University 27-13 Saturday before a crowd of more than 15,000 fans at Audi Field in Washington, D.C. Howard built a 17-10 halftime lead and then pulled away with a fourth quarter touchdown pass. The victory marks Howard's 2nd straight win over Hampton after the Pirates had won the previous 8 meetings. Despite the loss, Hampton still leads the all-time series 55-45-1 in the nation's longest Division I HBCU football rivalry. I'm Amber Payton on your home for Black News First, the Black Information Network.
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8: Selena was the down artist to go internationally.
9: We're going
8: to
9: start the English album. So we're going to start on that. It should be out June or July, along with the Spanish album. The Jano album will be out at the same time.
10: And when did Yolanda come into the picture?
11: I would say the early 90s or late 80s, because she was with her for a while.
12: Was she introduced to you as the fan club president?
11: Mm-hmm. Yes.
13: Then she was hired as an employee for Selena at her stores.
11: She asked me, she said, Yolanda, you know, I don't know what's going on with my businesses, but I need somebody to pay attention to my business. This is not the first time. She offered me a job.
14: Little by little, she just worked her way in, and everything that she needed, she started taking over everything, and I think think after a while she was even doing her books, her bank accounts, everything.
12: Do you ever get a bad feeling from her?
14: Yes, because I knew she didn't like me. She didn't like me being around Selena.
15: I saw Yolanda running after her, you know, but I didn't thought it was Selena until she was on the floor. Yolanda, she just like ignored, like if nothing had happened, she turned around. She went back into the room, and she was out standing in the room just swinging the gun.
12: Sitting there, we heard across the radios, the police radios and scanners, there was something that came across that Selena had been shot at a hotel in Corpus Christi.
16: Since the trial, Yolanda's done jailhouse interviews. She's made a lot of claims that she has some secret.
17: Oh, it's manipulation.
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19: Vermont Senator Bernie Sanders and several other Democratic politicians are investing in Angie Nixon's campaign.
2: Happens here.
19: New Orleans voters chose their criminal court clerk last fall. Now the city wants the U.S. Supreme Court to make those votes count.
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2: It's the Black Information Network.
21: BIN News this hour, I'm Terry McCready. President Trump says Iran has virtually given up any plans for a nuclear weapon. Before departing the White House for Ohio over the weekend, he talked about the ongoing conflict with Iran.
22: We have a decision that I'll make about Iran. Iran's been decimated, so the only question is, it'll either be the easy way or the hard way.
21: Trump's comments come days after he said it's time for Iran to make a choice, accept a fair deal or cease to exist. Reports say a Marine Expeditionary Unit and the USS Theodore Roosevelt are heading to the region, which would bring the total number of carriers in the area to 3. Trump telling reporters just days ago that more oil is flowing out of the Strait of Hormuz since even before the start of the war, with the U.S. Navy in full control of the waterway. Meanwhile, the United States removing all of its B-1 bombers from an airbase in the United Kingdom following security concerns over a suspected terror plot. The Pentagon says about a dozen bombers stationed at RAF Fairford have returned to the U.S. but remain ready for combat missions. The move follows the arrest of 6 suspects accused of plotting an attack on the base, with U.K. officials saying there are strong indications Iran was involved. Scott Colomb, an attorney and Democratic Senate candidate, says Mississippi voters are tired of the status quo. He's campaigning to become the state's first black U.S. senator since Reconstruction. The tight race has Colomb closing in on Senator Cindy Hyde-Smith in prosecuting the case against Trump. And Hyde-Smith, who has served in the upper chamber since 2018, Colomb said the GOP has betrayed Mississippians who are at their wits end trying to afford the rising cost of living. And he's pointing to their landmark budget and tax law, the so-called One Big Beautiful Bill. All right, the Democratic Party throwing money to some ruby red districts that could pave the way for a future majority

0: Atlanta News First says they include one at 8 p.m. Tuesday between candidates for governor, Republican Rick Jackson, and Black Democrat Keisha Lance Bottoms. Then Thursday at 7 p.m., it's Democratic Senator John Ossoff defending his seat against Republican U.S. Representative Mike Collins. Both will air on Atlanta News First and Gray media stations across Georgia. And finally, Republican Senator John Kennedy says he's considering running for president in 2028. The Louisiana Republican made his comment on NBC's Meet the Press, but said his plans right now are to run for re-election. He went on to say that if he didn't think he could be effective in the Senate anymore, he would consider a run. I'm Esther Dillard on your home for Black News First, the Black Information Network.
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3: I'm Amber Payton on your home for 24/7 News, the Black Information Network. Here's what's happening in your region right now. A Charlotte, North Carolina community leader is turning tragedy into action after the shooting death of a young black boy, 4-year-old Caleb Flax. Tina Sykes Mosley, who runs a nonprofit focused on preventing youth crime and gun violence, tells WCNC Charlotte the case highlights the need to reach teens before they become involved in violent behavior.
4: We are trying to get the district attorney, if they're going to slap them on their hands, at least mandate that they attend this program or another program, because what they're doing now is unacceptable.
3: Mosley recently worked with 25 at-risk teens from Mecklenburg and Union counties, exposing them to colleges, careers, prisons, and the real-life consequences of crime. Black CMPD Chief Estella Patterson says 5 people, including 4 teenagers, now face charges in the shooting, and additional arrests could still be made.
5: The behavior of those responsible for these crimes was reckless, it was violent, it was irresponsible, and unacceptable. And we cannot accept these kinds of actions as normal in our community.
3: Mosley hopes to expand her violence prevention program into Charlotte. Virginia Governor Abigail Spanberger and Black Attorney General Jay Jones used an Alexandria NAACP event to push back against what they described as federal efforts to interfere with voter registrations and election administration. Spanberger said attempts by the Trump administration to disrupt voter rolls would not succeed in Virginia, while Jones pledged to protect voter access and election integrity. The leaders spoke during the NAACP's Freedom Fund dinner, where they emphasized the importance of voting and maintaining public confidence in the democratic process ahead of upcoming elections. New developments in the case of the man accused of planting pipe bombs outside the Democratic and Republican National Committee headquarters before January 6th. Attorneys for Brian Cole Jr., who was black, have filed a motion seeking to suppress statements he made to the FBI, arguing agents used psychologically coercive interrogation tactics. His lawyers say Cole, who has autism, was unable to withstand the pressure and that his confession may have been unreliable. Federal prosecutors disagree, saying they have evidence supporting the confession. The motion comes as prosecutors pursue additional charges against Cole, whose trial is scheduled for February. The U.S. Supreme Court has declined to hear former Baltimore State's attorney Marilyn Mosby's appeal, leaving her 2 federal perjury convictions in place. The charges stem from withdrawals she made from a retirement account to help buy Florida properties. A federal appeals court previously overturned Mosby's mortgage fraud convictions but upheld the perjury verdicts. Mosby, who is black, says she will continue fighting to protect her law license and clear her name. HBCU Howard University has claimed bragging rights once again in the storied Battle of the Real HU. The Bison defeated Hampton University 27-13 Saturday before a crowd of more than 15,000 fans at Audi Field in Washington, D.C. Howard built a 17-10 halftime lead and then pulled away with a fourth quarter touchdown pass. The victory marks Howard's 2nd straight win over Hampton after the Pirates had won the previous 8 meetings. Despite the loss, Hampton still leads the all-time series 55-45-1 in the nation's longest Division I HBCU football rivalry. I'm Amber Payton on your home for Black News First, the Black Information Network.
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7: Hello, listeners. It is with pleasure that I come into your home today. 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
8: April Velasio was 3 years old when her father, Edward Wayne Edwards, recorded this motivational record, selling himself to the world as a reformed criminal.
7: My life has certainly been anything but good. Exciting? Yes. Dangerous? Yes. Honest? No.
8: She was 12 when he came home late one night.
9: He was muddy, dirty, and he had a bloody nose, a cut on his nose.
7: I decided that I would put every effort into my rehabilitation program that I had put previously into my career of crime.
8: As she got older, April began to wonder, why would her father disappear for days at a time? Why were they always packing up and moving in the middle of the night?
9: Everywhere I went, there was people that we knew or associated with ever being murdered.
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8: This is a story about murder and family.
11: Are you going to keep all these records about yourself and give them to April?
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3: The Charlotte-Mecklenburg Schools Board of Education is preparing to launch its search for a new superintendent following the firing of Dr. Crystal Hill and weeks of leadership turmoil within the district.
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10: Renters in Ann Arbor, Michigan are gaining new protections under a recently enacted Tenants' Bill of Rights.
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15: BIN News this hour, I'm Terry McCready. President Trump says Iran has virtually given up any plans for a nuclear weapon. Before departing the White House for Ohio over the weekend, he talked about the ongoing conflict with Iran.
16: We have a decision that I'll make about Iran. Iran's been decimated, so the only question is it'll either be the easy way or the hard way.
15: Trump's comments come days after he said it's time for Iran to make a choice, accept a fair deal or cease to exist. Reports say a Marine Expeditionary Unit and the USS Theodore Roosevelt are heading to the region, which would bring the total number of carriers in the area to 3. Trump telling reporters just days ago that more oil is flowing out of the Strait of Hormuz since even before the start of the war, with the U.S. Navy in full control of the waterway. Meanwhile, the United States removing all of its B-1 bombers from an airbase in the United Kingdom following security concerns over a suspected terror plot. The Pentagon says about a dozen bombers stationed at RAF Fairford have returned to the U.S. but remain ready for combat missions. The move follows the arrest of 6 suspects accused of plotting an attack on the base, with U.K. officials saying there are strong indications Iran was involved. Scott Colomb, an attorney and Democratic Senate candidate, says Mississippi voters are tired of the status quo. He's campaigning to become the state's first black U.S. senator since Reconstruction. The tight race has Colomb closing in on Senator Cindy Hyde-Smith in prosecuting the case against Trump. And Hyde-Smith, who has served in the upper chamber since 2018, Colomb said the GOP has betrayed Mississippians who are at their wit's end trying to afford the rising cost of living. And he's pointing to their landmark budget and tax law, the so-called One Big Beautiful Bill. All right, the Democratic Party throwing money to some ruby red districts that could pave the way for a future majority and tee up Hakeem Jeffries, who's considered the one most likely to hold the speaker's gavel if Democrats win the chamber next month. Some lawmakers say a 5-seat buffer could change everything. Additional seats would help Jeffries without making concessions among progressives and moderates. The attorney for the female victim in the sexual assault case at Cornell University is taking aim at the investigation into her alleged rape. Thomas Jufra telling CNN her statement to police that she was raped did not appear in a report, adding that he

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5: The comedy world is mourning the loss of actor and comedian Reggie McFadden. The Brooklyn native, best known for his work on HBO's Def Comedy Jam and Fox's In Living Color, has died at 57. McFadden also appeared on Martin, Moesha, and Curb Your Enthusiasm, along with films including Jacob's Ladder and Little Nicky. His sister says the family was notified by the U.S. State Department that McFadden died in Tanzania, where he had been living for nearly two decades. The cause and timing of his death have not yet been released. Elsewhere in entertainment news, Fantasia Barrino is set to headline the Love of Soul Tour. The 24-day tour runs February through May 2027. Anthony Hamilton and October London will join Fantasia on the road. Tickets for the Love of Soul Tour are available now. And Offset is revealing the release date for his new album, GMFU. The rapper recently shared a recap of his time at Paris Fashion Week and hyped fans up for what's to come. GMFU will be out October 23rd. With the latest in entertainment, I'm Morgan Wood on the Black Information Network.
6: This is Esther Dillard with another spotlight on Black excellence. Tyler Perry is one of the most successful figures in the entertainment industry. Born in New Orleans, Louisiana in 1969, Emmett Perry Jr. endured a difficult childhood marked by poverty and abuse. After changing his name and moving to Atlanta in 1992, Tyler Perry began writing and producing stage plays that became highly successful.
7: All you gotta do is take an R&B song, put Jesus in it, and it's a gospel song.
6: What? It was also during that time that he created his signature character, the iconic Mabel Medea Simmons.
8: Yay, though she walked in the valley with the shadow of Little Red Riding Hood and the Three Bears.
6: With an estimated net worth of over $1 billion, Tyler Perry is also a generous philanthropist, having donated millions to such causes as education, civil rights, and disaster relief. And another shining example of Black excellence. I'm Esther Dillard on the Black Information Network.
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9: On your home for 24/7 news, the Black Information Network. A homecoming celebration in central Georgia ended in gunfire early Sunday. Two men were killed and 35 other people were hurt. The shooting happened at a neighborhood block party in Vienna. About 1,000 people were there. Councilwoman Tabitha Carter says she believes the Dooley County Sheriff's Office did the best they could with the staff, but Vienna needs their own police department.
10: We've been trying to get a police department, a police chief in place for ever since February 9th, to no avail. So I feel like we have the lack of policing in the city. If we'd have our police in place, we could have got ahead of this party and maybe kind of put some stuff in place.
9: The Georgia Bureau of Investigation says deputies were already on the scene to monitor the crowd when shots came from two locations. The men who died were 21 and 23 years old.
11: Just know my baby just started living her life. It was just snuffed out like that.
9: The mother of a Black Louisiana woman killed while helping to pull a trapped driver out of a flipped car in New Orleans over the weekend is grieving her loss. Fox 8 News reports Kashina Daniels stopped her car on a busy highway with a friend when she recognized one of her neighbors trapped in a car flipped in the roadway. She and other drivers stopped their cars to help. Kashina successfully

album, he was accepting submissions of songs. Enter Brother Number Two. Brother Number Two submits a song for Brother Number One's album, but Brother Number One says, uh-uh, that's trash. So Brother Number

0: 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I'm Layla Ali, and my history lives here.
1: I'm Bill Black with another Bet You Didn't Know music fact. 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
2: A judge has handed a legal victory to C.J. Wallace, the son of late rap icon The Notorious B.I.G., in an ongoing defamation lawsuit. A federal judge rejected attempts by music publicist Jonathan Hay to pause the case while prosecutors review his sexual assault allegations against Sean Diddy Combs. Hay had argued the case should be delayed until the criminal review is resolved, but the court disagreed. Wallace sued Hay after Hay publicly accused him of helping arrange an alleged assault, claims Wallace has repeatedly denied. A hearing on possible damages and legal fees is scheduled for October 27th. And Jay-Z's Roc Nation is asking a federal judge to dismiss two lawsuits connected to Megan Thee Stallion's Hot Girl Summer swimwear campaign. Two models claim their photos were used on billboards and in national advertising despite agreements that limited use to social media. Roc Nation argues it was not responsible for the booking terms or image rights and says the lawsuits target the wrong company. The case stems from a 2025 promotional campaign from Megan's swimwear line. With the latest in entertainment at 17 and 47 minutes past each hour, I'm Bree Wood on the Black Information Network, your home for Black News First.
3: I'm Bill Black with another Bet You Didn't Know music fact. We all know this song. Marvin Gaye's What's Going On, recorded in 1970. It's a song about war, racism, and things African Americans were going through at that time. Now, on background vocals of this song were legendary Detroit Lions Lynn Berry and Mel Farr. After he recorded the song, Gaye told Berry and Farr he wanted to try out for the Detroit Lions. Because Lions coach Jim Schmidt was a fan of Marvin, he agreed to take the meeting. But when he found out he had never played football, not even in high school, he said no to a tryout. So even though Marvin never got to give us classic football moves, he left us with a legacy of songs. I'm Bill Black, and that's another Bet You Didn't Know music fact on the Black Information Network.
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6: Just know my baby just started living her life. It was just snuffed out like that.
5: The mother of a Black Louisiana woman killed while helping to pull a trapped driver out of a flipped car in New Orleans over the weekend is grieving her loss. Fox 8 News reports Kashina Daniels stopped her car on a busy highway with a friend when she recognized one of her neighbors trapped in a car flipped in the roadway. She and other drivers stopped their cars to help. Kashina successfully pulled the woman out of the car. Police say another vehicle then struck one of the stopped cars, pushing it into the crowd of people who had gathered to help. Kashina was hit and fell off the side of the highway.
6: It's sad to say, but I wish she just never would have helped nobody. I just wish she would have just kept on going about her business.
5: Oceana Daniels says her daughter was supposed to start classes to become a paramedic next week. Meantime, a homecoming celebration in central Georgia ended in gunfire early Sunday. Two men were killed and 35 other people were hurt. The shooting happened at a neighborhood block party in Vienna. About 1,000 people were there. Councilwoman Tabitha Carter says she believes the Dooley County Sheriff's Office did the best they could with the staff, but Vienna needs their own police department.
7: We've been trying to get a police department, a police chief in place for ever since February 9th, to no avail. So I feel like we have the lack of policing in the city. If we'd have our police in place, we could have got ahead of this party and maybe kind of put some stuff in place.
5: The Georgia Bureau of Investigation says deputies were already on the scene to monitor the crowd when shots came from two locations. The men who died were 21 and 23 years old. Georgia students in the predominantly Black DeKalb County School District have a new official superintendent. The school board voted Monday to appoint Dr. Norman C. Soss III. The vote was 4-1 with one abstention. Soss has led the district on an interim basis since last

0: because of talent, it's sometimes lost because somebody waited just a little too long. Man, I'm Bill Black with another Bet You Didn't Know music fact on the Black Information Network.
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3: I'm Kevin Brown on your home for 24/7 News, the Black Information Network, and here's what's happening right now. Voter registration wraps up this week in Illinois. Residents who plan on voting in the upcoming general election need to register by tomorrow, October 6th. Grace period registration opens on Wednesday. Online voter registration ends on October 18th, and the deadline for an application to vote by mail is October 29th. November 3rd is Election Day. Seattle police detectives are investigating a shooting that occurred in the Northgate neighborhood early this morning. The incident was reported at around 12:30 a.m. when a 911 caller heard a gunshot. Another caller reported that someone had been shot on 8th Avenue Northwest near Northeast Northgate Way. The victim was found in a parking lot with two gunshot wounds and was taken to Harborview Medical Center for treatment. The Seattle Police Department Gun Violence Reduction Unit is leading the investigation into the shooting. Seattle Mayor Katie Wilson has signed a groundbreaking grocery pricing policy into law, aiming to prevent large retailers from using personal information to charge different prices to customers. The fair and transparent pricing policy approved by the Seattle City Council prohibits the use of sensitive data such as browsing history or social media activity to manipulate prices. The measure ensures that the prices are clearly posted and available to all shoppers, with traditional discounts for groups like seniors and veterans remaining protected. Supporters argue that the policy will protect consumers from pricing systems that use personal data to determine what individuals might be willing to pay for groceries. A woman who survived being shot five times by a Border Patrol agent in Chicago has filed a federal lawsuit against the U.S. government, alleging new evidence shows the agent was not in danger and should face criminal charges. Miramar Martinez, a teaching aide, was shot during an immigration enforcement surge in Chicago last year. The lawsuit alleges negligence, battery, assault, emotional distress, and more. Attorneys for Martinez urged the Department of Justice to file criminal charges against the agent, who was placed on administrative leave. Martinez emphasized the need to raise awareness about such incidents and focus on healing emotionally and physically. A new state legislation signed by Governor Gavin Newsom of California gives VTA workers in Santa Clara County the opportunity to buy or rent affordable homes built on the public transit agency's land. With the average home price in the county at $1.6 million, the move aims to address the housing crisis that has forced many VTA employees to live far from their workplace. The legislation, co-authored by Assembly members Ash Cowra and Patrick Ahrens, seeks to reduce long commute times and improve the quality of life for VTA workers who often spend hours traveling to and from work. VTA's goal is to have an average of 40% affordable housing across its properties, with the Tamian Station apartment complex already offering 100% affordable housing for low-income families. The initiative is seen as a way to support the workforce that plays a crucial role in a community's daily operations. I'm Kevin Brown on your home for Black News First, the Black Information Network.
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6: May 2018, a desperate call for help.
7: They're saying that they want to kill me. 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
6: Joshua Holt, an American citizen, and his wife, Tammy, found themselves trapped inside a Venezuelan prison cell in the middle of a violent uprising, spurred on by horrendous conditions and practices. How did two people go from just married to justice denied?
8: He says, okay, do you have guns here in Venezuela? And I said, no, I don't have guns here in Venezuela.
9: The police take Josh.
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10: 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I've spent the last year working with Josh and Tammy to tell their story. How they awoke in the early morning hours, just days after their honeymoon, to a raid from armed men. 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How they endured and eventually overcame. 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
14: Amber Payton from the Black Information Network. Every headline you hear from us starts with one question. How does this affect our community? We don't just report what's happening. We explain what it means for Black families, Black businesses, and Black futures. From city halls to Capitol Hill, if it matters to you, it matters to us. Because the Black experience is not a sidebar. 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
4: The opinions, beliefs, and viewpoints expressed in this commentary are those of the author and do not necessarily represent those of BIN and its founding partners and employees.
15: I'm James T. Harris, and I have something to say. I believe DEI has become one of the greatest scams sold to Black America in the last decade. Because what exactly are we teaching people? That instead of competing, improving, working harder, and becoming undeniable, you should hope somebody looks at a demographic chart and decides it's finally your turn? How do I look waiting around hoping somebody chooses me because they need another Black face in the room? I don't want to be somebody's diversity pick. I don't want to be the Black guy selected so a corporation can take a picture, update its website, and congratulate itself for being progressive. Hire me because I can do the job. And here's what bothers me most. Black Americans are being encouraged to fight to preserve DEI without asking one basic question. Who controls DEI? Who decides what diversity means? Who decides which Black people get selected? Who decides which voices are acceptable? Because DEI doesn't remove the people deciding who gets through the door. It just changes who's holding the key. And those gatekeepers can still choose people who think like them, speak like them, and reinforce what they already believe. Then they point to that person and say, see, we gave Black people a seat at the table. That can become tokenism wearing a corporate name tag. Now, discrimination exists, bias exists. And when somebody is denied an opportunity because of race, fight it with everything you've got. But don't teach Black children that their greatest advantage is somebody lowering the standard or reserving them a chair. Teach them to become so good they cannot be ignored. Give me equal rules. Give me equal access. Give me a fair shot. Then get the heck out of my way. Because Black America does not need corporate pity. All we require is opportunity, standards, competition, and the confidence to know that when we walk into the room, we belong there. I'm James T. Harris, and I have something to say for the Black Information Network.
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1: Columbus speaks. 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
16: Thousand cases of Gatorade are being recalled because of undeclared food dyes. The FDA says the recall affects certain Lemon Lime Zero, Orange, and Orange Zero products distributed in 37 states. Health officials say reactions are uncommon but could include mild rashes or asthma-like symptoms, particularly in people who are sensitive to aspirin. Consumers are being urged to check affected products and follow recall guidance. I'm Bree Wood with What's Trending.
1: 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Here's Morgan Wood.
17: Behold, the green and gold. Norfolk State University is taking the crown in the A Different World Challenge. The HBCU's Norfolk State Campus Life Team earned more than 11,000 votes, beating out 9 other finalists in a competition celebrating HBCU creativity and community. The team reimagined the iconic opening sequence of the show, showcasing academics, friendships, style, and the spirit of life at Norfolk State University. The challenge comes as the beloved HBCU-centered franchise gets a new chapter. Netflix has officially renewed the new A Different World sequel series for a second season, bringing back students to fictional Hillman College for another year. The original series ran for six seasons from 1987 to 1993 and helped bring HBCU life into millions of homes. With the latest in HBCU news, I'm Morgan Wood on the Black Information Network.
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4: Next, Vermont Senator Bernie Sanders and several other Democratic politicians are investing in Angie Nixon's campaign.
3: Happens here.
5: New Orleans voters chose their criminal court clerk last fall. Now the city wants the U.S. Supreme Court to make those votes count.
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6: Amber Geiger, the white former Dallas police officer convicted in the 2018 shooting death of 26-year-old black man Botham John, has been given early parole.
3: It's the Black Information Network.
7: The opinions, beliefs, and viewpoints expressed in this commentary are those of the author and do not necessarily represent those of BIN and its founding partners and employees. Now it's time to bring the funk with Roland S. Martin.
8: When I listen to people talk about voting, they often say it's ridiculous to say vote blue. We should not be voting blue. Well, let me be real clear. I'm not saying that anyone should vote blue. I think you should vote black. And if you vote black, that means voting against red MAGA, which means voting for a Democratic candidate. It does not mean that we do not challenge the Democratic candidate. It does not mean that we don't make demands of the Democratic candidate. But the reason I am saying that voting black means voting for blue is because we have seen a very clear and defined attack on all things black coming from red MAGA Republicans. Allow me to unpack. In the last year of Biden-Harris, African-American businesses received $10 billion in federal contracts. That represents 2%, not a great number. Under Trump, in less than 2 years, that is down to 1.2%. Trump just cut money from the Minority Business Development Agency. He just cut grants towards the National Urban League. We have seen the attack on civil rights, on voting rights, the attack on DEI. It is undoubtedly clear that this administration, backed by Republicans in the House, backed by Republicans in the Senate, backed by the Republican National Committee, backed by Republican governors, backed by Republican legislatures, want to do away with many initiatives that specifically help black folks. So why in the world would anybody black vote for red MAGA when they are against black folks? I'm Roland Martin of the Black Information Network.
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9: Here's what's trending this hour. President Trump is taking aim at high diesel prices with a new executive order. The measure allows the use of tax-free red dye diesel through the end of the year for purposes beyond its traditional off-road use. Red dye diesel is commonly used in equipment such as tractors and construction vehicles and is typically taxed at a lower rate. The administration says the move is intended to provide relief as diesel prices remain above $6.30 a gallon nationwide. I'm Bree Wood with what's trending.
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10: We start with NFL action. The Panthers beat the Lions during Sunday Night Football. The Patriots edged the Bills. The Rams fought back to knock off the Eagles. And the Chiefs squeaked past the Raiders. The NFL is suspending San Francisco 49er Jed York for 6 games and fining him $500,000. The NFL says York violated the league's personal conduct policy after he was arrested on suspicion of soliciting prostitution in Ohio. He pleaded no contest to 2 misdemeanor charges. York will be allowed to return to the team October 20th. York has issued an apology and says he accepts the NFL's decision in full. Texas is still the number one team in the country in the latest college football coaches poll. The Longhorns are followed by Georgia, Notre Dame, Miami, and Indiana. Two of college football's top programs are still unbeaten after week five action. The Georgia Bulldogs and Alabama Crimson Tide blew out their opponents and moved to 5-0 overall with two SEC wins. And the NBA preseason continues this week. Wednesday, the Magic will visit the Grizzlies, the Bulls will face the Suns, and the Heat will host the Pelicans Thursday. With the latest in sports, I'm Misty Jordan on the Black Information Network, your home for Black News First.
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3: I'm Amber Payton on your home for 24/7 news, the Black Information Network. Here's what's happening in your region right now. A Charlotte, North Carolina community leader is turning tragedy into action after the shooting death of a young black boy, 4-year-old Caleb Flax. Tina Sykes Mosley, who runs a nonprofit focused on preventing youth crime and gun violence, tells WCNC Charlotte the case highlights the need to reach teens before they become involved in violent behavior.
4: We are trying to get the district attorney, if they're going to slap them on their hands, at least mandate that they attend this program or another program, because what they're doing now is unacceptable.
3: Mosley recently worked with 25 at-risk teens from Mecklenburg and Union counties, exposing them to colleges, careers, prisons, and the real-life consequences of crime. Black CMPD Chief Estella Patterson says 5 people, including 4 teenagers, now face charges in the shooting, and additional arrests could still be made.
5: The behavior of those responsible for these crimes was reckless, it was violent, it was irresponsible and unacceptable. And we cannot accept these kinds of actions as normal in our community.
3: Mosley hopes to expand her violence prevention program into Charlotte. Virginia Governor Abigail Spanberger and Black Attorney General Jay Jones used an Alexandria NAACP event to push back against what they described as federal efforts to interfere with voter registrations and election administration. Spanberger said attempts by the Trump administration to disrupt voter rolls would not succeed in Virginia, while Jones pledged to protect voter access and election integrity. The leader spoke during the NAACP Freedom Fund dinner, where they emphasized the importance of voting and maintaining public confidence in the democratic process ahead of upcoming elections. New developments in the case of the man accused of planting pipe bombs outside the Democratic and Republican National Committee headquarters before January 6th. Attorneys for Brian Cole Jr., who was black, have filed a motion seeking to suppress statements he made to the FBI, arguing agents used psychologically coercive interrogation tactics. His lawyers say Cole, who has autism, was unable to withstand the pressure and that his confession may have been unreliable. Federal prosecutors disagree, saying they have evidence supporting the confession. The motion comes as prosecutors pursue additional charges against Cole, whose trial is scheduled for February. The U.S. Supreme Court has declined to hear former Baltimore State's attorney Marilyn Mosby's appeal, leaving her 2 federal perjury convictions in place. The charges stem from withdrawals she made from a retirement account to help buy Florida properties. A federal appeals court previously overturned Mosby's mortgage fraud convictions but upheld the perjury verdicts. Mosby, who is black, says she will continue fighting to protect her law license and clear her name. HBCU Howard University has claimed bragging rights once again in the storied Battle of the Real HU. The Bison defeated Hampton University 27-13 Saturday before a crowd of more than 15,000 fans at Audi Field in Washington, D.C. Howard built a 17-10 halftime lead and then pulled away with a fourth quarter touchdown pass. The victory marks Howard's second straight win over Hampton after the Pirates had won the previous 8 meetings. Despite the loss, Hampton still leads the all-time series 55-45-1 in the nation's longest Division I HBCU football rivalry. I'm Amber Payton on your home for Black News First, the Black Information Network.
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0: I'm Bill Black with another Bet You Didn't Know music fact. 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
4: The comedy world is mourning the loss of actor and comedian Reggie McFadden. The Brooklyn native, best known for his work on HBO's Def Comedy Jam and Fox's In Living Color, has died at 57. McFadden also appeared on Martin, Moesha, and Curb Your Enthusiasm, along with films including Jacob's Ladder and Little Nicky. His sister says the family was notified by the U.S. State Department that McFadden died in Tanzania, where he had been living for nearly two decades. The cause and

0: and Wood on the Black Information Network.
1: In December of 2020, Danita Johnson was announced as the new president of DC United, making her the first African-American woman or man to hold that role for a Major League Soccer club. A native of Fayetteville and graduate of Western Carolina University in 2005, she's also a member of the historically black sorority Delta Sigma Theta. One of her early career highlights was playing a role in launching the Bakersfield Jam of the NBA G League. And just before joining DC United, she was president and COO of the Los Angeles Sparks. As if running one of the most storied

0: School officials at the HBCU report this semester features the largest freshman class in nearly 150 years at 505 students. Dr. Davis told WBTV that the school's enrollment has risen 70% in 4 years. The unexpected growth in enrollment has led to some students staying at a nearby hotel to address housing needs on campus. A federal judge is denying a request to pause his order to change the names of two Shenandoah County schools. Judge Michael Urbanski ruled earlier this year that the school system violated federal law and discriminated against black students by reinstating the names of Ashby Lee Elementary School and Stonewall Jackson High School. He ordered the school system to remove those names and then refused to pause that order in a decision issued last week. Urbanski said the school system did not show it would suffer irreparable harm if it obeyed his order. And loud boos took over a stadium when a top-ranked high school football team in North Carolina faced a top-ranked high school football team in Virginia. It's what happened off the field that is still making headlines. A North Carolina marching band, which includes black students, was kicked out of a high school football game in Henrico County. Grimsley Senior High School was playing Verina Friday night when the Grimsley band allegedly ignored announcements over the PA system to stop playing music during live play, which is a violation of the Virginia High School League policy. Even after Grimsley's band was escorted out by police, their team defeated Verina 24-17. I'm Misty Jordan on your home for Black News First, the Black Information Network.
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4: 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It's more than just menus. It's a movement.
5: And so we really want to create something that was more all-inclusive to the creative things we were seeing happening in the food scene.
4: That's one of the three founders, Fallon Farrell.
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4: 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I'm Esther Dillard for the Black Information Network. Want to make a difference? 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Make a difference and join the National Bone Marrow Registry at bethematch.org.
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7: The Charlotte-Mecklenburg Schools Board of Education is preparing to launch its search for a new superintendent following the firing of Dr. Crystal Hill and weeks of leadership turmoil within the district.
6: In 30 minutes.
8: Renters in Ann Arbor, Michigan are gaining new protections under a recently enacted Tenants' Bill of Rights.
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10: The opinions, beliefs, and viewpoints expressed in this commentary are those of the author and do not necessarily represent those of BIN and its founding partners and employees. Now it's time to bring the funk with Roland S. Martin.
11: When I listen to people talk about voting, they often say it's ridiculous to say vote blue. We should not be voting blue. Well, let me be real clear. I'm not saying that anyone should vote blue. I think you should vote black. And if you vote black, that means voting against red MAGA, which means voting for a Democratic candidate. It does not mean that we do not challenge the Democratic candidate. It does not mean that we don't make demands of the Democratic candidate. But the reason I am saying that voting black means voting for blue is because we have seen a very clear and defined attack on all things black coming from red MAGA Republicans. Allow me to unpack. In the last year of Biden-Harris, African-American businesses received $10 billion in federal contracts. That represents 2%, not a great number. Under Trump, in less than 2 years, that is down to 1.2%. Trump just cut money from the Minority Business Development Agency. He just cut grants towards the National Urban League. We have seen the attack on civil rights, on voting rights, the attack on DEI. It is undoubtedly clear that this administration, backed by Republicans in the House, backed by Republicans in the Senate, backed by the Republican National Committee, backed by Republican governors, backed by Republican legislatures, want to do away with many initiatives that specifically help black folks. So why in the world would anybody black vote for red MAGA when they are against black folks? I'm Roland Martin of the Black Information Network.
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12: Here's what's trending this hour. The Pentagon says former Army psychiatrist Nedal Hassan will be executed by firing squad for the 2009 mass shooting at Fort Hood, Texas. Defense officials say Defense Secretary Pete Hegseth recommended the execution, and it was approved by President Trump. The move would mark the first U.S. military execution in more than 60 years. Hassan was convicted of killing 13 people and wounding 32 others in the attack. I'm Bree Wood with what's trending.
6: Sports on the Black Information Network.
0: The Falcons destroyed the Saints on Monday Night Football to close out Week 4. Falcons quarterback Michael Penix Jr. talks about why they were able to run the ball so well.
13: Yeah, just trusting the details and, you know, trusting everything that we've been coached all throughout the week. For me, doing my job, making sure I'm carrying on my fakes, you know, the best way I can.
0: Meanwhile, Week 5 will kick off with a showdown in the Lone Star State. The Cowboys will square off against the Buccaneers on Thursday Night Football. The NFL has suspended a pair of officials for conduct toward players. Line judge Jeff Seaman and referee Adrian Hill have both been punished. Seaman has been suspended 2 games for yelling at profanity at Cardinals tight end Trey McBride. Hill was hit with a 1-game suspension after pointing and yelling at Vikings linebacker Eric Wilson for accidentally colliding with him. And the NBA preseason rolls on this week. The 76ers crushed the Knicks at home. The Lakers opened the preseason with a win over the Kings. The Pistons beat the Suns Wednesday. Damian Lillard and the Blazers will host Steph Curry and the Warriors. The Mavericks and Rockets will open exhibition play in China Friday. With the latest in sports, I'm Misty Jordan on the Black Information Network, your home for Black News First.
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5: Just know my baby just started living her life. It was just snuffed out like that.
4: The mother of a Black Louisiana woman killed while helping to pull a trap driver out of a flipped car in New Orleans over the weekend is grieving her loss. Fox 8 News reports Kashina Daniels stopped her car on a busy highway with a friend when she recognized one of her neighbors trapped in a car flipped in the roadway. She and other drivers stopped their cars to help. Kashina successfully pulled the woman out of the car. Police say another vehicle then struck one of the stopped cars, pushing it into the crowd of people who had gathered to help. Kashina was hit and fell off the side of the highway.
5: It's sad to say, but I wish she just never would have helped nobody. I just wish she would have just kept on going about her business.
4: Oceana Daniels says her daughter was supposed to start classes to become a paramedic next week. Meantime, a homecoming celebration in central Georgia ended in gunfire early Sunday. Two men were killed and 35 other people were hurt. The shooting happened at a neighborhood block party in Vienna. About 1,000 people were there. Councilwoman Tabitha Carter says she believes the Dooley County Sheriff's Office did the best they could with the staff, but Vienna needs their own police department.
6: We've been trying to get a police department, a police chief in place for ever since February 9th, to no avail. So I feel like we have the lack of policing in the city. If we'd have our police in place, we could have got ahead of this party and maybe kind of put some stuff in place.
4: The Georgia Bureau of Investigation says deputies were already on the scene to monitor the crowd when shots came from two locations. The men who died were 21 and 23 years old. Georgia students in the predominantly Black DeKalb County School District have a new official superintendent. The school board voted Monday to appoint Dr. Norman C. Soss III. The vote was 4-1 with one abstention. Soss has led the district on an interim basis since last fall. He stepped in after African-American Dr. Devon Horton resigned while facing federal fraud charges. Soss spoke at a Meet the Finalist event last week.
7: And so during a period of transition, we worked intentionally to maintain steady direction while keeping students at the center of every decision, and students will always be at the center of every decision.
4: Soss now leads Georgia's third largest school district. DeKalb has had 10 superintendents since 2010. On the political front in Georgia, there are two back-to-back debates this week. Atlanta News First says they include one at 8 p.m. Tuesday between candidates for governor, Republican Rick Jackson, and Black Democrat Keisha Lance Bottoms. Then Thursday at 7 p.m., it's Democratic Senator John Ossoff defending his seat against Republican U.S. Representative Mike Collins. Both will air on Atlanta News First and Gray media stations across Georgia. And finally, Republican Senator John Kennedy says he's considering running for president in 2028. The Louisiana Republican made his comment on NBC's Meet the Press, but said his plans right now are to run for re-election. He went on to say that if he didn't think he could be effective in the Senate anymore, he would consider a run. I'm Esther Dillard on your home for Black News First, the Black Information Network.
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9: In October 1989, a 10-year-old girl went to school in a suburb of Cleveland, Ohio. Went to class, talked, and laughed with friends. She was in the room when a police officer told her about stranger danger. But she never came home that day. Amy Mihaljevic never came home at all.
10: You know, she was lured to Bay Square, basically to be abducted.
11: Since Amy disappeared, these streets normally filled with children playing have been strangely quiet.
9: 30 years later, her murder remains one of the nation's most high-profile kidnapping and killing cases. But could three strands of decades-old evidence lead police to a killer?
12: This lead will solve the case.
9: Or will Amy's murder remain unsolved? Amy Should Be 40, a new podcast from 3 News in Cleveland and Vault Studios,

0: relevant, and ready.
1: School officials at the HBCU report this semester features the largest freshman class in nearly 150 years at 505 students. Dr. Davis told WBTV that the school's enrollment has risen 70% in 4 years. The unexpected growth in enrollment has led to some students staying at a nearby hotel to address housing needs on campus. A federal judge is denying a request to pause his order to change the names of two Shenandoah County schools. Judge Michael Urbanski ruled earlier this year that the school system violated federal law and discriminated against black students by reinstating the names of Ashby Lee Elementary School and Stonewall Jackson High School. He ordered the school system to remove those names and then refused to pause that order in a decision issued last week. Urbanski said the school system did not show it would suffer irreparable harm if it obeyed his order. And loud boos took over a stadium when a top-ranked high school football team in North Carolina faced a top-ranked high school football team in Virginia. It's what happened off the field that is still making headlines. A North Carolina marching band, which includes black students, was kicked out of a high school football game in Henrico County. Grimsley Senior High School was playing Verina Friday night when the Grimsley band allegedly ignored announcements over the PA system to stop playing music during live play, which is a violation of the Virginia High School League policy. Even after Grimsley's band was escorted out by police, their team defeated Verina 24-17. I'm Misty Jordan on your home for Black News First, the Black Information Network.
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3: Most people know about Restaurant Week, but not everyone knows there's a Black Restaurant Week born in Houston, Texas in 2016 and is now spreading to cities across the country. It's more than just menus. It's a movement.
4: And so we really want to create something that was more all-inclusive to the creative things we were seeing happening in the food scene.
3: That's one of the three founders, Fallon Farrell.
4: As we've grown through the years, we've literally watched businesses start off as like a pop-up food tent and now having like two or three locations.
3: From soul food kitchens to hidden gem caterers, Black Restaurant Week shines a light where it's long been missing. It's helped generate tens of millions of dollars for Black-owned businesses, keeping legacies alive and creating new ones. And it's part of Black history still being written every time a diner takes that first bite. I'm Esther Dillard for the Black Information Network.
5: 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I'm Charlamagne Tha God, host of the world's most dangerous morning show, The Breakfast Club, and my history lives here.
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9: Louisiana wants the U.S. Supreme Court to stop other states from protecting doctors who mail abortion pills into the state.
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10: Detroit's only Black-led and community-owned grocery says they need people to shop with them so they can stop tapping into their reserve fund.
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11: The opinions, beliefs, and viewpoints expressed in this commentary are those of the author and do not necessarily represent those of BIN and its founding partners and employees. Now it's time to bring the funk with Roland S. Martin.
0: When I listen to people talk about voting, they often say it's ridiculous to say vote blue. We should not be voting blue. Well, let me be real clear. I'm not saying that anyone should vote blue. I think you should vote black. And if you vote black, that means voting against red MAGA, which means voting for a Democratic candidate. It does not mean that we do not challenge the Democratic candidate. It does not mean that we don't make demands of the Democratic candidate. But the reason I am saying that voting black means voting for blue is because we have seen a very clear and defined attack on all things black coming from red MAGA Republicans. Allow me to unpack. In the last year of Biden-Harris, African-American businesses received $10 billion in federal contracts. That represents 2%, not a great number. Under Trump, in less than 2 years, that is down to 1.2%. Trump just cut money from the Minority Business Development Agency. He just cut grants towards the National Urban League. We have seen the attack on civil rights, on voting rights, the attack on DEI. It is undoubtedly clear that this administration, backed by Republicans in the House, backed by Republicans in the Senate, backed by the Republican National Committee, backed by Republican governors, backed by Republican legislatures, want to do away with many initiatives that specifically help black folks. So why in the world would anybody black vote for red MAGA when they are against black folks? I'm Roland Martin of the Black Information Network.
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12: Here's what's trending this hour. The Pentagon says former Army psychiatrist Nedal Hassan will be executed by firing squad for the 2009 mass shooting at Fort Hood, Texas. Defense officials say Defense Secretary Pete Hegseth recommended the execution, and it was approved by President Trump. The move would mark the first U.S. military execution in more than 60 years. Hassan was convicted of killing 13 people and wounding 32 others in the attack. I'm Bree Wood with What's Trending.
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1: The Falcons destroyed the Saints on Monday Night Football to close out Week 4. Falcons quarterback Michael Penix Jr. talks about why they were able to run the ball so well.
13: Yeah, just trusting the details and, you know, trusting everything that we've been coached all throughout the week. For me, doing my job, making sure I'm carrying on my fakes, you know, the best way I can.
1: Meanwhile, Week 5 will kick off with a showdown in the Lone Star State. The Cowboys will square off against the Buccaneers on Thursday Night Football. The NFL has suspended a pair of officials for conduct toward players. Line judge Jeff Seaman and referee Adrian Hill have both been punished. Seaman has been suspended 2 games for yelling a profanity at Cardinals tight end Trey McBride. Hill was hit with a 1-game suspension after pointing and yelling at Vikings linebacker Eric Wilson for accidentally colliding with him. And the NBA preseason rolls on this week. The 76ers crush the Knicks at home. The Lakers open the preseason with a win over the Kings. The Pistons beat the Suns Wednesday. Damian Lillard and the Blazers will host Steph Curry and the Warriors. The Mavericks and Rockets will open exhibition play in China Friday. With the latest in sports, I'm Misty Jordan on the Black Information Network, your home for Black News First.
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1: Actor Aaron Pierre is officially stepping into one of DC Comics' most iconic roles. The black British actor stars as Jon Stewart in HBO's Lanterns. And in Sunday's season one finale, Stewart finally becomes Earth's newest Green Lantern. Pierre's performance has been a major part of the series, which follows Stewart alongside veteran Green Lantern Hal Jordan as they investigate a murder tied to a larger threat. The finale leaves Stewart charting his own path as a Green Lantern, with Pierre set to reprise the role in the upcoming Superman sequel, Man of Tomorrow. Lanterns is streaming now on HBO Max. Elsewhere in entertainment, music icon Missy Elliott is bringing an HBCU Battle of the Bands to Norfolk State University. The Virginia native and Grammy-winning rapper is hosting the event Sunday, October 18th at 4 p.m. at William Dick Price Stadium, featuring marching bands from Norfolk State, Hampton University, Virginia State, and Elizabeth City State. The weekend will also feature the Missy Elliott Innovation Summit. With the latest in entertainment, I'm Morgan Wood on the Black Information Network, BINnews.com, your home for Black News First.
2: The DC comic book and movie franchise Wonder Woman features the story of a beautiful Amazon superhero warrior.
3: And once I finally destroy Ares, the German armies will be freed from his influence.
2: But did you know there was also a black Wonder Woman as well? Created by writer Don Heck, her name was Nubia, and she made her comic book debut in 1973 as DC Comics' first black superhero. 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Wonder

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3: Homestead exemptions are one of the most valuable tax breaks available. It's basically a fancy way of saying you can get a tax break on a home that is your primary residence. 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
1: I'm Bill Black with another Bet You Didn't Know music fact. 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
7: The opinions, beliefs, and viewpoints expressed in this commentary are those of the author and do not necessarily represent those of BIN and its founding partners and employees. Now it's time to bring the funk with Roland S. Martin.
8: When I listen to people talk about voting, they often say it's ridiculous to say vote blue. We should not be voting blue. Well, let me be real clear. I'm not saying that anyone should vote blue. I think you should vote black. And if you vote black, that means voting against red MAGA, which means voting for a Democratic candidate. It does not mean that we do not challenge the Democratic candidate. It does not mean that we don't make demands of the Democratic candidate. But the reason I am saying that voting black means voting for blue is because we have seen a very clear and defined attack on all things black coming from red MAGA Republicans. Allow me to unpack. In the last year of Biden-Harris, African-American businesses received $10 billion in federal contracts. That represents 2%, not a great number. Under Trump, in less than 2 years, that is down to 1.2%. Trump just cut money from the Minority Business Development Agency. He just cut grants towards the National Urban League. We have seen the attack on civil rights, on voting rights, the attack on DEI. It is undoubtedly clear that this administration, backed by Republicans in the House, backed by Republicans in the Senate, backed by the Republican National Committee, backed by Republican governors, backed by Republican legislatures, want to do away with many initiatives that specifically help black folks. So why in the world would anybody black vote for red MAGA when they are against black folks? I'm Roland Martin of the Black Information Network.
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4: Here's what's trending this hour. The Pentagon says former Army psychiatrist Nedal Hassan will be executed by firing squad for the 2009 mass shooting at Fort Hood, Texas. Defense officials say Defense Secretary Pete Hegseth recommended the execution, and it was approved by President Trump. The move would mark the first U.S. military execution in more than 60 years. Hassan was convicted of killing 13 people and wounding 32 others in the attack. I'm Bree Wood with what's trending.
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9: The Falcons destroyed the Saints on Monday Night Football to close out Week 4. Falcons quarterback Michael Penix Jr. talks about why they were able to run the ball so well.
10: Yeah, just trusting the details and, you know, trusting everything that we've been coached all throughout the week. For me, doing my job, making sure I'm carrying on my fakes, you know, the best way I can.
9: Meanwhile, Week 5 will kick off with a showdown in the Lone Star State. The Cowboys will square off against the Buccaneers on Thursday Night Football. The NFL has suspended a pair of officials for conduct toward players. Line judge Jeff Seaman and referee Adrian Hill have both been punished. Seaman has been suspended 2 games for yelling a profanity at Cardinals tight end Trey McBride. Hill was hit with a 1-game suspension after pointing and yelling at Vikings linebacker Eric Wilson for accidentally colliding with him. And the NBA preseason rolls on this week. The 76ers crush the Knicks at home. The Lakers open the preseason with a win over the Kings. The Pistons beat the Suns Wednesday. Damian Lillard and the Blazers will host Steph Curry and the Warriors. The Mavericks and Rockets will open exhibition play in China Friday. With the latest in sports, I'm Misty Jordan on the Black Information Network, your home for Black News First.
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4: Anthony Mackie is heading back to Broadway. The Marvel star and Captain America actor has signed on to play Macbeth in an upcoming revival of William Shakespeare's classic tragedy. The production marks Mackie's return to the Broadway stage, where he began his professional acting career before becoming one of Hollywood's biggest stars. Mackie said taking on the iconic role is both an honor and a challenge, describing Macbeth as one of the greatest characters ever written. The revival is expected to begin performances in 2027, giving audiences a chance to see the award-winning actor tackle one of theater's most demanding leading roles. And Glorilla is expanding beyond music with the launch of her new beauty and technology platform, Glowverse. The app is designed to connect users with verified beauty professionals, including hairstylists, makeup artists, and nail techs. The Memphis rapper says the idea came from her own struggles finding reliable beauty services while traveling. Glowverse recently launched in Atlanta and will continue rolling out nationwide. Glorilla also says she's working on her next album and exploring acting opportunities. With the latest in entertainment, at 17 and 47 minutes past each hour, I'm Bree Wood on the Black Information Network, your home for Black news first.
9: The words justice for all sound powerful, but in Black communities, they still sound like a promise waiting to be kept. At the Black Information Network, we break down the policies that prevent justice from being equal. We report on mandatory minimums that lock people up longer because of zip code, not crime. On cash bail systems that punish poverty, not guilt. On sentencing guidelines that look fair until you look at who's being sentenced. We speak with exonerees who served decades for crimes they did not commit. We cover clemency requests that sit unanswered for years. And we talk with families who never stopped fighting for their loved ones because justice for them is personal. We highlight prosecutors who are changing their approach, who are expunging records, ending cash bail, reinvesting in rehabilitation over incarceration. And we follow activists who keep the system in check. Justice doesn't come free. It comes from pressure, and we're here to keep applying it. With Black News First, this is Misty Jordan on the Black Information Network.
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0: want to celebrate. The issue is the access to the guns. 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
1: A former Metro Atlanta resident is accused of threatening to kill Georgia Congressman Mike Collins. Officials say the black suspect sent messages through Instagram to Collins and his son-in-law. The Georgia Bureau of Investigation and FBI worked together to track the man down to his home in Buffalo, New York, where he was arrested on Friday. He's been identified as Anthony Lantrell Bennett. Officials add that Bennett claimed he was never going to carry out any violence, but he'll still have to face charges of terroristic threats. A new report shows rising Georgia housing costs are causing many residents to cut back on necessities. Katie Gray reports.
2: The report from Habitat for Humanity International, based on surveys of 30,000 people across 22 countries, found that 75% of respondents reduced spending to afford housing, with many sacrificing food and medical care. Additionally, 48% said a single financial setback could jeopardize their ability to stay in their homes. Habitat for Humanity is urging collaboration among governments, businesses, and communities to address the issue and make housing more accessible for all. I'm Katie Gray.
1: Louisiana voters will decide in November whether to limit the state governor to two terms. At present, a Louisiana governor is allowed to serve four terms by being elected twice, leaving office, and being elected two more terms. The only governor ever to do so is Edwin Edwards. State Representative Mike Bayham, the author of the proposal, says it's not intended to keep John Bel Edwards from returning to office for third and fourth terms. Listen to the Black Information Network on the iHeartRadio app or log on to BINnews.com. 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I'm Alexandria Ikamoni on your home for Black News First, the Black Information Network.
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4: Hi, listeners. My name's Ashley Flowers. Many of you may know me from a show that I host called Crime Junkie. But what many of you don't know is that a true crime junkie isn't just obsessed with true stories. 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
7: 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A homestead exemption reduces the taxable value of your home, and that helps you lower your annual property tax bills. The rules vary from state to state, but experts say many eligible homeowners never even apply. Places like Texas, Florida, Louisiana, and Mississippi offer some of the most significant benefits, and if you think it's not worth your time, think again. It could save you thousands of dollars over time. In some states, if you are a homeowner, all you have to do to qualify is submit a one-time application to your local appraisal district or county tax assessor. Some states even offer exemptions for seniors, like the over 65 exemption, and allow you to take both at the same time. The savings could have a significant impact on Black households and seniors who rely on fixed incomes. Money news at 24 and 54 minutes past each hour. I'm Nicole Deal on your home for Black News First, the Black Information Network.
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8: 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In Detroit, the city's Black Mayor, Mary Sheffield, makes a major announcement.
9: Today, we are going to acknowledge the progress that we have made

0: claimed he was never going to carry out any violence, but he'll still have to face charges of terroristic threats. A new report shows rising Georgia housing costs are causing many residents to cut back on necessities. Katie Gray reports.
1: The report from Habitat for Humanity International, based on surveys of 30,000 people across 22 countries, found that 75% of respondents reduced spending to afford housing, with many sacrificing food and medical care. Additionally, 48% said a single financial setback could jeopardize their ability to stay in their homes. Habitat for Humanity is urging collaboration among governments, businesses, and communities to address the issue and make housing more accessible for all. I'm Katie Gray.
0: Louisiana voters will decide in November whether to limit the state governor to two terms. At present, a Louisiana governor is allowed to serve four terms by being elected twice, leaving office, and being elected two more terms. The only governor ever to do so is Edwin Edwards. State Representative Mike Bayham, the author of the proposal, says it's not intended to keep John Bel Edwards from returning to office for third and fourth terms. Listen to the Black Information Network on the iHeartRadio app or log on to BINnews.com. 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I'm Alexandria Ikamoni on your home for Black News First, the Black Information Network.
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5: 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It's basically a fancy way of saying you can get a tax break on a home that is your primary residence. A homestead exemption reduces the taxable value of your home, and that helps you lower your annual property tax bills. The rules vary from state to state, but experts say many eligible homeowners never even apply. Places like Texas, Florida, Louisiana, and Mississippi offer some of the most significant benefits, and if you think it's not worth your time, think again. It could save you thousands of dollars over time. In some states, if you are a homeowner, all you have to do to qualify is submit a one-time application to your local appraisal district or county tax assessor. Some states even offer exemptions for seniors, like the over 65 exemption, and allow you to take both at the same time. The savings could have a significant impact on Black households and seniors who rely on fixed incomes. Money news at 24 and 54 minutes past each hour. I'm Nicole Deal on your home for Black News First, the Black Information Network.
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6: Your home for 24/7 news, the Black Information Network. In Detroit, the city's Black mayor, Mary Sheffield, makes a major announcement.
7: Today, we are going to acknowledge the progress that we have made as it relates specifically to the summer months in public safety in Detroit.
6: Both the mayor and police chief Todd Bettison, who is also Black, are touting a drop in crime.
7: I am proud to say that the city of Detroit saw a far safer summer this year compared to previous years. all categories of major crimes, violent and nonviolent, were down this summer.
6: The official numbers include a 25% drop in homicides from June to August compared to last year. Carjacking saw the biggest decrease year over year.

0: to stay in their homes. Habitat for Humanity is urging collaboration among governments, businesses, and communities to address the issue and make housing more accessible for all. I'm Katie Gray.
1: Louisiana voters will decide in November whether to limit the state governor to two terms. At present, a Louisiana governor is allowed to serve four terms by being elected twice, leaving office, and being elected two more terms. The only governor ever to do so is Edwin Edwards. State Representative Mike Bayham, the author of the proposal, says it's not intended to keep John Bel Edwards from returning to office for third and fourth terms. Listen to the Black Information Network on the iHeartRadio app or log on to BINnews.com. 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I'm Alexandria Ikamoni on your home for Black News First, the Black Information Network.
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12: Homestead exemptions are one of the most valuable tax breaks available. 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A homestead exemption reduces the taxable value of your home, and that helps you lower your annual property tax bills. The rules vary from state to state, but experts say many eligible homeowners never even apply. Places like Texas, Florida, Louisiana, and Mississippi offer some of the most significant benefits, and if you think it's not worth your time, think again. It could save you thousands of dollars over time. In some states, if you are a homeowner, all you have to do to qualify is submit a one-time application to your local appraisal district or county tax assessor. Some states even offer exemptions for seniors, like the over 65 exemption, and allow you to take both at the same time. The savings could have a significant impact on Black households and seniors who rely on fixed incomes. Money news at 24 and 54 minutes past each hour. I'm Nicole Deal on your home for Black News First, the Black Information Network.
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13: 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In Detroit, the city's Black mayor, Mary Sheffield, makes a major announcement.
14: Today, we are going to acknowledge the progress that we have made as it relates specifically to the summer months in public safety in Detroit.
13: Both the mayor and police chief Todd Bettison, who is also Black, are touting a drop in crime.
14: I am proud to say that the city of Detroit saw a far safer summer this year compared to previous years. All categories of major crimes, violent and nonviolent, were down this summer.
13: The official numbers include a 25% drop in homicides from June to August compared to last year. Carjacking saw the biggest decrease year over year. Sheffield says these are more than just numbers. It's the actual lives of their residents. Former President Barack Obama will rally in Michigan for Senate candidate Abdul El-Sayed. The Democratic candidate finds himself in a must-win battleground race against Republican Mike Rogers.
15: Abdul El-Sayed, who took to social media in making the announcement, said,
8: It is my honor and privilege to announce that President Barack Obama is joining us on the trail in Detroit on Saturday, October 24th. The former president's visit coincides with the first day of in-person early voting in Michigan, Politico is reporting.

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3: I'm Misty Jordan on your home for 24/7 news, the Black Information Network. Here's what's happening in your region right now. Charlotte Mecklenburg Schools is under investigation by the FBI. For months, CMS has been plagued by investigations, the firing of Superintendent Dr. Crystal Hill, and several resignations. Now the FBI is stepping in. A spokesperson for the agency has not specified the exact reasoning. The district is also being probed by the SBI. During a meeting recently, these two Black school members expressed frustration over all of the drama.
4: This board has spiraled into complete chaos. What is dysfunctional?
5: Can't have a situation where things are so toxic and so negative and so just awful.
3: The school board voted to fire Superintendent Dr. Crystal Hill recently. It came after she spent several months on leave during an internal investigation. Melissa Balknight, the interim superintendent, is set to retire January 1st. However, Balknight said she will stay on board until a replacement is hired for Hill. A private historically Black school in Salisbury, North Carolina, is seeing enrollment numbers going up. Livingstone College President Dr. J. Anthony Davis is excited about the accomplishment.
6: The largest enrollment in our history, the largest freshman class in our history, and the most competitive academic class. Hey, again, we're producing graduates. He can compete and contribute on a global contact with competency and confidence. Resilient. Relevance and red.
3: School officials at the HBCU report this semester features the largest freshman class in nearly 150 years at 505 students. Dr. Davis told WBTV that the school's enrollment has risen 70% in 4 years. The unexpected growth in enrollment has led to some students staying at a nearby hotel to address housing needs on campus. Public safety officials are preparing for a busy weekend coming up for North Carolina A&T State University's 100th Greatest Homecoming on Earth. Around 200,000 people are expected to be in Greensboro for GHO. Guilford County's emergency management director says they've started working out plans about a year ago. Crystal Boyce, a North Carolina A&T alumni official, explains what it takes to pull off this huge event at the HBCU.
7: So it takes a full year. It is a full comprehensive planning that and timeline that goes into executing the greatest homecoming on earth. And then we have an advisory council on alumni relations that we work with and get insight from for our alumni. Many surveys that go out and we actually look at that data to see how we can improve and what people are interested in.
3: Officers will be out on the streets for weekend festivities as well. North Carolina A&T State University's 100th Greatest Homecoming on Earth kicks off October 25th through November 1st. 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
9: This is Nicole Deal on the Black Information Network with a special look at the Thurgood Marshall Fund. Let's talk numbers for a minute because the numbers behind the Thurgood Marshall College Fund tell a story most people never hear. $500 million. That's the total TMCF has put towards scholarships, career programs, and institutional support since it was founded. 57 member schools, nearly 314,000 students served, and 98% of every award TMCF hands out goes straight to historically Black colleges, universities, and predominantly Black institutions. Here's the number that should stop you, though. 93%. That's the share of first-time, full-time students at TMCF schools who rely on financial aid just to stay enrolled. That's for things like tuition and housing, not for extras. Last academic year, TMCF awarded more than $21 million in financial aid to over 2,700 students. Nearly 1,000 of them were first-generation college students, the first in their families to walk onto a college campus as a student instead of a visitor. And the growth inside the organization is matching the need outside of it. Since Dr. Harry L. Williams became president and CEO in 2018, TMCF has more than doubled its staff and grown revenue by 250%. This summer, the reach extended even further. TMCF's SOAR program, that's Seeking, Observing, and Achieving Results, put high school juniors and seniors on 16 different HBCU campuses to explore college life firsthand, some of them for the very first time. TMCF's 40th anniversary campaign in 2027, called Forging Transformation, is built to push those numbers even higher. Find out how you can help at tmcf.org. That's tmcf.org. With 24/7 News, I'm Nicole Teal on the Black Information Network.
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10: The opinions, beliefs, and viewpoints expressed in this commentary are those of the author and do not necessarily represent those of BIN and its founding partners and employees. Now it's time to bring the funk with Roland S. Martin.
11: When I listen to people talk about voting, they often say it's ridiculous to say vote blue. We should not be voting blue. Well, let me be real clear. I'm not saying that anyone should vote blue. I think you should vote Black. And if you vote Black, that means voting against Red MAGA, which means voting for a Democratic candidate. It does not mean that we do not challenge the Democratic candidate. It does not mean that we don't make demands of the Democratic candidate. But the reason I am saying that voting Black means voting for blue is because we have seen a very clear and defined attack on all things Black coming from Red MAGA Republicans. Allow me to unpack. In the last year of Biden-Harris, African-American businesses received $10 billion in federal contracts. That represents 2%, not a great number. Under Trump, in less than 2 years, that is down to 1.2%. Trump just cut money from the Minority Business Development Agency. He just cut grants towards the National Urban League. We have seen the attack on civil rights, on voting rights, the attack on DEI. It is undoubtedly clear that this administration, backed by Republicans in the House, backed by Republicans in the Senate, backed by the Republican National Committee, backed by Republican governors, backed by Republican legislatures, want to do away with many initiatives that specifically help Black folks. So why in the world would anybody Black vote for Red MAGA when they are against Black folks? I'm Roland Martin of the Black Information Network.
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12: Here's what's trending this hour. France is seeing its biggest student protest in decades, and the nation is struggling to respond. They began as a demonstration in support of striking teachers at a suburban high school near Paris and has now become a national crisis, with hundreds of schools forced to close and more than 5,000 taken into police custody. A disturbance in the Gulf has a high chance of forming into a cyclone. And President Trump will be in Maryland today as the midterm elections approach. I'm Amber Payton, and that's what's trending.
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3: The Falcons destroyed the Saints on Monday Night Football to close out Week 4. Falcons quarterback Michael Penix Jr. talks about why they were able to run the ball so well.
13: Yeah, just trusting the details and, you know, trusting everything that we've been coached all throughout the week. For me, doing my job, making sure I'm carrying on my fakes, you know, the best way I can.
3: Meanwhile, Week 5 will kick off with a showdown in the Lone Star State. The Cowboys will square off against the Buccaneers on Thursday Night Football. The NFL has suspended a pair of officials for conduct toward players. Line judge Jeff Seaman and referee Adrian Hill have both been punished. Seaman has been suspended 2 games for yelling a profanity at Cardinals tight end Trey McBride. Hill was hit with a 1-game suspension after pointing and yelling at Vikings linebacker Eric Wilson for accidentally colliding with him. And the NBA preseason rolls on this week. The 76ers crushed the Knicks at home. The Lakers opened the preseason with a win over the Kings. The Pistons beat the Suns Wednesday. Damian Lillard and the Blazers will host Steph Curry and the Warriors. The Mavericks and Rockets will open exhibition play in China Friday. With the latest in sports, I'm Misty Jordan on the Black Information Network, your home for Black News First.
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19: Anthony Mackie is heading back to Broadway. The Marvel star and Captain America actor has signed on to play Macbeth in an upcoming revival of William Shakespeare's classic tragedy. The production marks Mackie's return to the Broadway stage, where he began his professional acting career before becoming one of Hollywood's biggest stars. Mackie said taking on the iconic role is both an honor and a challenge, describing Macbeth as one of the greatest characters ever written. The revival is expected to begin performances in 2027, giving audiences a chance to see the award-winning actor tackle one of theater's most demanding leading roles. And Glorilla is expanding beyond music with the launch of her new beauty and technology platform, Glowverse. The app is designed to connect users with verified beauty professionals, including hairstylists, makeup artists, and nail techs. The Memphis rapper says the idea came from her own struggles finding reliable beauty services while traveling. Glowverse recently launched in Atlanta and will continue rolling out nationwide. Glorilla also says she's working on her next album and exploring acting opportunities. With the latest in entertainment, at 17 and 47 minutes past each hour, I'm Bree Wood on the Black Information Network, your home for Black News First.
3: In the DMV, Black culture is legacy in motion. It walks down Georgia Avenue. It catches B30 from BWI. It speaks in church basements in Southeast and leaves fingerprints on every page of local history. At the Black Information Network, we bring you stories from the Beltway and beyond, where culture is complex, current, and carved from strength. This is still Chocolate City, where your music still means go-go, where your cookout might feature mambo sauce and reggae in the same breath, where Howard University students march for justice and elders still remember what it meant when Marion Barry said, We're the people. We are shining a light on the aunties pressing hair in Temple Hills and the uncles teaching classes in Langley Park and activists in Anacostia, fighting for Black home ownership one row house at a time. This isn't just a region. It's a rhythm that can't be imitated. And the beat, it's ours. With Black News First, this is Morgan Wood on the Black Information Network.
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20: Andrea Ikamoni on your home for Black News First, the Black Information Network. The two people killed in a Georgia mass shooting, which left dozens of others injured, are being identified, and they are young Black men. Early Saturday morning, gunfire erupted at a homecoming block party in Vienna. The sheriff there says deputies were already in the area to monitor the crowd of around 1,000 people when shots were allegedly fired from two locations. At least 35 people were treated for injuries, while the shooting killed 21-year-old Jaquavian Jackson and 23-year-old McCaleb Jackson.
21: It's life-altering, and you know, I've been here doing this job for 42 years. I've seen and worked a lot of scenes. You don't know how to prepare for this, 35, you know, people involved.
20: A temporary curfew is being enacted in the city. Mayor Eddie Daniels, a Black man, signed an emergency declaration that sets curfews for Sunday to Thursday from 10 p.m. to 6 a.m., while Friday and Saturday overnights switch to midnight to 6 a.m. But one Black woman and advocate wants to see more done.
22: We have a right to be out and celebrate whatever festivities we want to celebrate. The issue is the access to the guns. We want to push safe gun ownership.
20: A former Metro Atlanta resident is accused of threatening to kill Georgia Congressman Mike Collins. Officials say the Black suspect sent messages through Instagram to Collins and his son-in-law. The Georgia Bureau of Investigation and FBI worked together to track the man down to his home in Buffalo, New York, where he was arrested on Friday. He's been identified as Anthony Lantrell Bennett. Officials add that Bennett claimed he was never going to carry out any violence, but he'll still have to face charges of terroristic threats. A new report shows rising Georgia housing costs are causing many residents to cut back on necessities. Katie Gray reports.
23: The report from Habitat for Humanity International, based on surveys of 30,000 people across 22 countries, found that 75% of respondents reduced spending to afford housing, with many sacrificing food and medical care. Additionally, 48% said a single financial setback could jeopardize their ability to stay.

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2: The Meanest Man in America. 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And what I'm about to tell you is true. 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
0: Homestead exemptions are one of the most valuable tax breaks available. It's basically a fancy way of saying you can get a tax break on a home that is your primary residence. A homestead exemption reduces the taxable value of your home, and that helps you lower your annual property tax bills. The rules vary from state to state, but experts say many eligible homeowners never even apply. Places like Texas, Florida, Louisiana, and Mississippi offer some of the most significant benefits, and if you think it's not worth your time, think again. It could save you thousands of dollars over time. In some states, if you are a homeowner, all you have to do to qualify is submit a one-time application to your local appraisal district or county tax assessor. Some states even offer exemptions for seniors, like the over 65 exemption, and allow you to take both at the same time. The savings could have a significant impact on Black households and seniors who rely on fixed incomes. Money news at 24 and 54 minutes past each hour. I'm Nicole Deal on your home for Black News First, the Black Information Network.
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5: Or on your home for 24/7 News, the Black Information Network. In Detroit, the city's Black mayor, Mary Sheffield, makes a major announcement.
6: Today, we are going to acknowledge the progress that we have made as it relates specifically to the summer months in public safety in Detroit.
5: Both the mayor and police chief Todd Bettison, who is also Black, are touting a drop in crime.
6: I am proud to say that the city of Detroit saw a far safer summer this year compared to previous years. All categories of major crimes, violent and nonviolent, were down this summer.
5: The official numbers include a 25% drop in homicides from June to August compared to last year. Carjackings saw the biggest decrease year over year. Sheffield says these are more than just numbers. It's the actual lives of their residents. Former President Barack Obama will rally in Michigan for Senate candidate Abdul El-Sayed. The Democratic candidate finds himself in a must-win battleground race against Republican Mike Rogers.
7: Abdul El-Sayed, who took to social media in making the announcement, said, "It is my honor and privilege to announce that President Barack Obama is joining us on the trail in Detroit on Saturday, October 24th. The former president's visit coincides with the first day of in-person early voting in Michigan," Politico is reporting. Obama will also join gubernatorial nominee Jocelyn Benson.
5: The city of Chicago is awarding funding to a group of community-based organizations as part of its Centered Wellness Micro-Grant Program. Black Mayor Brandon Johnson says every Chicagoan deserves the resources and support they need to live a long and healthy life.
8: With this program, we are focusing on the communities that experience lower life expectancy and where residents face barriers to healthcare access as a result of systemic and historic disinvestments.
5: The $600,000 initiative supports locally led health and wellness activities that connect residents with resources, services, and ongoing support.

0: crazy. That's crazy.
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4: I'm Amber Payton on your home for 24/7 News, the Black Information Network. Here's what's happening in your region right now. Virginia lawmakers are heading to Colonial Williamsburg Wednesday for a special General Assembly session marking 250 years since the legislature first met after American independence. The House and Senate will gather at the Colonial Capitol for the historic commemoration. Williamsburg is also celebrating the 250th anniversary of First Baptist Church, one of the oldest African-American churches in the country. The church was organized by free and enslaved Black Virginians in 1776. Maryland's Black Governor Wes Moore and Republican challenger Dan Cox clashed during their only debate of the campaign. Cox questioned whether Moore would serve a full second term if reelected, but Moore did not give a direct answer. The governor defended his record on jobs and economic development while blaming President Trump for many of Maryland's economic challenges. A private historically Black college in Salisbury, North Carolina is reporting a major increase in enrollment. Livingstone College says this semester includes its largest freshman class in nearly 150 years with 505 students. College President Anthony Davis told WBTV enrollment has grown 70% over the past 4 years. October is Breast Cancer Awareness Month, and HBCU Norfolk State University is using homecoming weekend to spotlight women's health. The university is partnering with the KOW Cancer Fund to raise awareness about cancers affecting women and disparities in access to care. I spoke with Norfolk State Athletic Director Dr. Melody Webb, a cancer survivor who also serves on the fund's board.
5: Being able to positively impact our community is a part of the leadership and visibility that I want to be able to just demonstrate where we are with the connection and being able to educate our community on where we are.
4: The organization was created in honor of legendary women's basketball coach KOW, who battled breast cancer. I also spoke with KOW Cancer Fund representative Jenny Palmateer about why bringing that message directly to HBCU campuses matters.
6: I'm not sure there's a more tight-knit community, if I'm being honest, than you feel it. It's palpable. People want to be a part of it. People want to help each other. And, you know, we have such great reach through this community. And so I really don't think there's a better community to be able to rally and galvanize each other and start spreading the word than HBCUs.
4: And Norfolk State head football coach Michael Vick says homecoming gives the university an opportunity to make an impact beyond athletics.
7: Yeah, first off, I'm honored to just be, you know, in this position to be able to use my platform as a head coach, Norfolk State's platform. 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And, you know, Eddie Webb just mentioned the connection. 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And it just means a lot, you know, to be here rooting for something other than football. And so to take a step back from that and look at some of the things that are truly important, you know, means a lot, you know, for the platform, for everyone.
4: The 3-day effort beginning Thursday, October 8th, includes cancer education, survivor recognition, and special events throughout Norfolk State's homecoming celebration. I'm Amber Payton on your home for Black News First, the Black Information Network.
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9: Most people know about Restaurant Week, but not everyone knows there's a Black Restaurant Week born in Houston, Texas in 2016 and is now spreading to cities across the country. It's more than just menus. It's a movement.
10: And so we really want to create something that was more all-inclusive to the creative things we were seeing happening in the food scene.
9: That's one of the three founders, Fallon Farrell.
10: As we've grown through the years, we've literally watched businesses start off as like a pop-up food tent and now having like 2 or 3 locations.
9: From soul food kitchens to hidden gem caterers, Black Restaurant Week shines a light where it's long been missing. It's helped generate tens of millions of dollars for Black-owned businesses, keeping legacies alive and creating new ones. And it's part of Black history still being written every time a diner takes that first bite. I'm Esther Dillard for the Black Information Network.
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0: 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I'm Charlamagne Tha God, host of the world's most dangerous morning show, The Breakfast Club, and my history lives here.
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9: The opinions, beliefs, and viewpoints expressed in this commentary are those of the author and do not necessarily represent those of BIN and its founding partners and employees. Now it's time to bring the funk with Roland S. Martin.
15: When I listen to people talk about voting, they often say it's ridiculous to say vote blue. We should not be voting blue. Well, let me be real clear. I'm not saying that anyone should vote blue. I think you should vote Black. And if you vote Black, that means voting against Red MAGA, which means voting for a Democratic candidate. It does not mean that we do not challenge the Democratic candidate. It does not mean that we don't make demands of the Democratic candidate. But the reason I am saying that voting Black means voting for blue is because we have seen a very clear and defined attack on all things Black coming from Red MAGA Republicans. Allow me to unpack. In the last year of Biden-Harris, African-American businesses received $10 billion in federal contracts. That represents 2%, not a great number. Under Trump, in less than 2 years, that is down to 1.2%. Trump just cut money from the Minority Business Development Agency. He just cut grants towards the National Urban League. We have seen the attack on civil rights, on voting rights, the attack on DEI. It is undoubtedly clear that this administration, backed by Republicans in the House, backed by Republicans in the Senate, backed by the Republican National Committee, backed by Republican governors, backed by Republican legislatures, want to do away with many initiatives that specifically help Black folks. So why in the world would anybody Black vote for Red MAGA when they are against Black folks? I'm Roland Martin of the Black Information Network.
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4: Botched execution last week in Tennessee left her in the hospital. That's according to her attorneys. Pike had been intubated and on a ventilator as she remains at a Nashville hospital. A major investment in a submarine facility in Baltimore has been unveiled by President Trump. And career federal prosecutor Sally Yates is being brought in by Cornell University to lead the internal investigation into the alleged fraternity rape case. I'm Amber Payton, and that's what's trending.
2: Sports on the Black Information Network.
16: The Falcons destroyed the Saints Lions on Monday Night Football to close out Week 4. Falcons quarterback Michael Penix Jr. talks about why they were able to run the ball so well.
17: Yeah, just trusting the details and, you know, trusting everything that we've been coached all throughout the week. For me, doing my job, making sure I'm carrying on my fakes, you know, the best way I can.
16: Meanwhile, Week 5 will kick off with a showdown in the Lone Star State. The Cowboys will square off against the Buccaneers on Thursday Night Football. The NFL has suspended a pair of officials for conduct toward players. Line judge Jeff Seaman and referee Adrian Hill have both been punished. Seaman has been suspended 2 games for yelling a profanity at Cardinals tight end Trey McBride. Hill was hit with a 1-game suspension after pointing and yelling at Vikings linebacker Eric Wilson for accidentally colliding with him. And the NBA preseason rolls on this week. The 76ers crushed the Knicks at home. The Lakers opened the preseason with a win over the Kings. The Pistons beat the Suns Wednesday. Damian Lillard and the Blazers will host Steph Curry and the Warriors. The Mavericks and Rockets will open exhibition play in China Friday. With the latest in sports, I'm Misty Jordan on the Black Information Network, your home for Black News First.
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26: Anthony Mackie is heading back to Broadway. The Marvel star and Captain America actor has signed on to play Macbeth in an upcoming revival of William Shakespeare's classic tragedy. The production marks Mackie's return to the Broadway stage, where he began his professional acting career before becoming one of Hollywood's biggest stars. Mackie said taking on the iconic role is both an honor and a challenge, describing Macbeth as one of the greatest characters ever written. The revival is expected to begin performances in 2027, giving audiences a chance to see the award-winning actor tackle one of theater's most demanding leading roles. And Glorilla is expanding beyond music with the launch of her new beauty and technology platform, Glowverse. The app is designed to connect users with verified beauty professionals, including hairstylists, makeup artists, and nail techs. The Memphis rapper says the idea came from her own struggles finding reliable beauty services while traveling. Glowverse recently launched in Atlanta and will continue rolling out nationwide. Glorilla also says she's working on her next album and exploring acting opportunities. With the latest in entertainment, at 17 and 47 minutes past each hour, I'm Bree Wood on the Black Information Network, your home for Black News First.
27: In the Midwest, Black culture is forged like steel, strong, shaped by pressure, and built to last. At the Black Information Network, we tell stories from Cleveland, Milwaukee, and Minneapolis, where legacy meets survival and pride moves with purpose. We sit with elders who remember when Motown meant more than music, it meant movement. We walk with artists painting Black features on city walls. We vibe with DJs spinning house, hip-hop, and freedom into every mix. Black folks here cook love into casseroles, build businesses in blitz zones, and still show up at city council meetings wearing their Sunday best. Even through loss, protest, and isolation, we persist. We don't just make culture, we protect it and pass it forward. From Lake Erie to Lake Street, Black Midwesterners hold it down with heart and hustle. Our cold doesn't stop the fire, and our pride speaks softly, but it stands firm. With Black News First, I'm Katie Gray on the Black Information Network.
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0: Andrea Iacomone on your home for Black News First, the Black Information Network. The two people killed in a Georgia mass shooting, which left dozens of others injured, are being identified, and they are young Black men. Early Saturday morning, gunfire erupted at a homecoming block party in Vienna. The sheriff there says deputies were already in the area to monitor the crowd of around 1,000 people when shots were allegedly fired from two locations. At least 35 people were treated for injuries, while the shooting killed 21-year-old Jaquavian Jackson and 23-year-old McCaleb Jackson.
1: It's life-altering, and you know, I've been here doing this job for 42 years. I've seen and worked a lot of scenes. You don't know how to prepare for this, 35, you know, people involved.
0: A temporary curfew is being enacted in the city. Mayor Eddie Daniels, a Black man, signed an emergency declaration that sets curfews for Sunday to Thursday from 10 p.m. to 6 a.m., while Friday and Saturday overnights switch to midnight to 6 a.m. But one Black woman and advocate wants to see more done.
5: We have a right to be out and celebrate whatever festivities we want to celebrate. The issue is the access to the guns. We want to push safe gun ownership.
0: A former Metro Atlanta resident is accused of threatening to kill Georgia Congressman Mike Collins. Officials say the Black suspect sent messages through Instagram to Collins and his son-in-law. The Georgia Bureau of Investigation and FBI worked together to track the man down to his home in Buffalo, New York, where he was arrested on Friday. He's been identified as Anthony Lantrell Bennett. Officials add that Bennett claimed he was never going to carry out any violence, but he'll still have to face charges of terroristic threats. A new report shows rising Georgia housing costs are causing many residents to cut back on necessities. Katie Gray reports.
6: The report from Habitat for Humanity International, based on surveys of 30,000 people across 22 countries, found that 75% of respondents reduced spending to afford housing, with many sacrificing food and medical care. Additionally, 48% said a single financial setback could jeopardize their ability to stay in their homes. Habitat for Humanity is urging collaboration among governments, businesses, and communities to address the issue and make housing more accessible for all. I'm Katie Gray.
0: Louisiana voters will decide in November whether to limit the state governor to two terms. At present, a Louisiana governor is allowed to serve four terms by being elected twice, leaving office, and being elected two more terms. The only governor ever to do so is Edwin Edwards. State Representative Mike Bayham, the author of the proposal, says it's not intended to keep John Bel Edwards from returning to office for third and fourth terms. Listen to the Black Information Network on the iHeartRadio app or log on to BINnews.com. 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I'm Alexandria Iacomone on your home for Black News First, the Black Information Network.
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0: Taylor.
1: They blackballed Johnny Taylor years ago. He was supposed to be on Monday Night Football, and he wouldn't come out the dressing room. He was doing something in the dressing room. He wouldn't come out, and Dick Clark put a ban on Johnny Taylor. For like 20 years, you didn't see no Johnny Taylor.
0: Now, this is the Taylor family's account of what happened, and we don't know if it's true, but it raises a serious question. How much bigger could Johnny Taylor's career have been without that alleged blackballing? I'm Bill Black with another Bet You Didn't Know Music Fact on the Black Information Network.
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4: I'm Kevin Brown on your home for 24/7 News, the Black Information Network. And here's what's happening right now. Governor Pritzker is receiving support from an unlikely source. Former Illinois House Republican leader Jim Durkin has endorsed the Democratic governor over GOP challenger Darren Bailey, saying he can't be trusted to lead the state.
5: Bailey stands for exclusion over inclusion, and his politics are of subtraction over addition. His politics don't work for me nor the Republican Party I know. He's never accomplished anything for Illinois, and he's not cut off for the job.
4: Durkin retired in 2023 after 24 years in the legislature. He's been an outspoken critic of President Trump, who's endorsed Bailey. Pritzker is seeking his third term over the Republican nominee in the general election next month. Vallejo, California police are investigating a pair of shootings in an unrelated deadly crash that occurred within 20 minutes of each other this morning. The first shooting left a man critically injured while crashing his car, while the second shooting resulted in a fatality. An unrelated crash also occurred during the same time frame, resulting in one death. The incidents took place at different locations within a short span of time, and police are still investigating the events. Two South King County community-based organizations, Mujer Al Volante and Mission Africa, have been selected by the King County Target Zero Coalition to promote diverse traffic safety education in the county. Mujer Al Volante focuses on empowering low-income immigrant women through driver education programs, while Mission Africa aims to increase awareness of safe driving practices among underserved communities. The King County Target Zero Coalition's efforts have already shown success in reducing speeding along a dangerous corridor in South King County, and they hope that their new partnerships will continue to improve traffic safety in the area. San Francisco is implementing family-friendly policies to help families cope with the high cost of living in the city. Programs like paid parental leave, subsidized childcare, and efforts to build more affordable housing aim to support families and encourage them to stay in the city. While these initiatives have been praised, concerns about expensive rent, limited housing options, and challenges with the school lottery system persist among parents. City leaders are working on various measures, including incentivizing developers to build larger apartments and improving public transit access for families with young children to address these issues and make San Francisco more family-friendly. King County suspended its contract with Urban Family after an outside financial review revealed that about $260,000 in likely duplicate billing. The organization is part of the Regional Peacekeepers Collective, a county-funded gun violence prevention network. During a radio show discussion, hosts questioned the county's financial oversight and suggested potential AI solutions to prevent future issues. The hosts expressed concerns about the repeated financial problems and questioned the effectiveness of the current system. More than 55,000 runners are expected to hit the streets of Chicago for this year's marathon. That would make it the largest field in the race's 48-year history. Runners from around the world will take on the 26.2-mile course. The Bank of America Chicago Marathon is this Sunday, October 11th at Grand Park. The start time is 7:30 a.m. I'm Kevin Brown on your home for Black News First, the Black Information Network.
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21: The opinions, beliefs, and viewpoints expressed in this commentary are those of the author and do not necessarily represent those of BIN and its founding partners and employees.
22: I'm James T. Harris, and I have something to say. I believe DEI has become one of the greatest scams sold to Black America in the last decade. Because what exactly are we teaching people? That instead of competing, improving, working harder, and becoming undeniable, you should hope somebody looks at a demographic chart and decides it's finally your turn? How do I look waiting around hoping somebody chooses me because they need another Black face in the room? I don't want to be somebody's diversity pick. I don't want to be the Black guy selected so a corporation can take a picture, update its website, and congratulate itself for being progressive. Hire me because I can do the job. And here's what bothers me most. Black Americans are being encouraged to fight to preserve DEI without asking one basic question. Who controls DEI? Who decides what diversity means? Who decides which Black people get selected? Who decides which voices are acceptable? Because DEI doesn't remove the people deciding who gets through the door. It just changes who's holding the key. And those gatekeepers can still choose people who think like them, speak like them, and reinforce what they already believe. Then they point to that person and say, see, we gave Black people a seat at the table. That can become tokenism wearing a corporate name tag. Now, discrimination exists, bias exists. And when somebody is denied an opportunity because of race, fight it with everything you've got. But don't teach Black children that their greatest advantage is somebody lowering the standard or reserving them a chair. Teach them to become so good they cannot be ignored. Give me equal rules. Give me equal access. Give me a fair shot. Then get the heck out of my way. Because Black America does not need corporate pity. All we require is opportunity, standards, competition, and the confidence to know that when we walk into the room, we belong there. I'm James T. Harris, and I have something to say for the Black Information Network.
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23: Here's what's trending this hour. California Governor Gavin Newsom wants the State Threat Assessment Center to be on the lookout for any threats to his state after comments from President Trump that Newsom calls deranged and dangerous. The suspected terror plot at a UK airbase used by the U.S. is leading to a seventh arrest. And a system in the Gulf is almost certain to become a cyclone. According to the National Hurricane Center, the system is likely to become a tropical depression over the next day or so. I'm Amber Payton, and that's what's trending.
3: 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Here's Morgan Wood.
0: Tuskegee University is joining a new federal effort to expand military officer training on college campuses. The Alabama HBCU has been designated a distinguished military college by the Department of War, making Tuskegee the only HBCU in the nation with the designation. It's one of five schools selected to develop a full corps of cadets and strengthen the pipeline of future military officers. Tuskegee currently has 197 students enrolled in ROTC across all five branches of the U.S. military, the only HBCU with programs serving every branch. The designation also builds on Tuskegee's nearly 145-year military legacy, including its role in training the famed Tuskegee Airmen. The university has also produced the nation's first black general officer, General Benjamin O. Davis, Sr., and the first black four-star general, Daniel Chappie James, Jr. With the latest in HBCU news, I'm Morgan Wood on the Black Information Network.
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1: I'm Shay Diddy on the Black Information Network. In 2019, the St. John Will.i.am Coltrane African Orthodox Church observed its 50th anniversary. Based in San Francisco, the church uses John Coltrane's music as a source for religious discovery. Instead of singing traditional hymns, worshipers chant Coltrane's A Love Supreme, and there are monthly meditations where people commune with Coltrane's music. In 1965, Branzo King and his wife, Marina King, saw Coltrane live at San Francisco Jazz Club. The couple had a religious experience. They called it a sound baptism. In the years leading up to his death in 1967 at the age of 40, Coltrane's music had grown increasingly spiritual. He said that he wanted to be a saint, and in him, Branzo, who had wanted to be a preacher, had found his God. Instead of a mural of Jesus in the sanctuary, there is one of patron saint John Coltrane. And that's a fact. I'm Shay Diddy on the Black Information Network.
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17: A$AP Rocky is giving back. The Harlem rapper has launched a new scholarship through the Rock Nation School of Music, Sports, and Entertainment at Long Island University, helping create new opportunities for students to pursue careers in music, sports, and entertainment. The scholarship will provide financial assistance and mentorship to help students develop both professionally and creatively. Rocky joins a growing list of artists connected to the school who have invested in higher education and workforce development. Applications and additional details are expected to be available soon through the Rock Nation School. And in more entertainment news, Jamie Foxx is getting candid about comedy, aging, and life after his near-fatal health scare as he prepares to debut his new Hulu stand-up special, Take Care of Yourself, on October 7th. Foxx says the special focuses on getting older and taking better care of himself. In a new interview with The Hollywood Reporter, Foxx revealed he cut some material from the special after seeing the backlash surrounding the roast of Kevin Hart, saying audiences have become more sensitive and that he wants to entertain without being unnecessarily hurtful. With the latest in entertainment at 17 and 47 minutes past each hour, I'm Bree Wood on the Black Information Network, your home for black news first.
18: I'm Bill Black with another Bet You Didn't Know music fact. Okay, now here's another one of those music history what-if stories. This guy. Yeah, that's Glenn Jones. And according to Glenn, he was originally asked to sing on Patti LaBelle's On My Own.
24: And they called me and asked me if I would come out and do the record deal. I should have went to the airport and got on that flight.
18: According to Glenn, he was ready to get on a plane and record the song, but his manager told him,
24: let's wait, you know, let's make sure we call